Well, if you're a fan of The Sopranos, good news for you. It's getting a 4K remaster. Yeah, the 28-disc box set will cost $150 and comes out on December 8th. Here's The Verve and Bittersweet Symphony.

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0: 70s, 80s, 90s. Hey, it's Phyllis. So, sort of awkward here. I was with my friend and her mom last weekend, and we were just driving around, and my friend's mom goes, "Hey, Bianca," which is my friend's name, goes, "Hey, Bianca," and points to a parking lot and goes, "That's where you were conceived." Now, why? Why would you say that? Of course, my friend is grossed out. Here I am also grossed out, but also confused as to why we need to know that piece of information. And her mom was like, "Well, I thought you'd like to know. I never told you before." Should have kept that a secret. Casey, do you know, very weird question, do you know where you were conceived?
1: No.
0: No, right?
1: I do not. That's not a question I would ever ask. I'm good not to know about that.
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1: You know, Seal almost never released this next song. He wrote it years before he was famous and was unsure about it being a hit and just almost forgot about it. Kiss from a Rose.

The Eagles have added some more dates to their Las Vegas Sphere residency, extending performances through December of this year due to all the demand. Eagles on the way in a few. Right now, it's Prince, Little Red Corvette.

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0: From the National Newsroom of the Canadian Press, I'm John Kennedy. Ontario Premier Doug Ford is in Thunder Bay, where he's provided an update on the wildfires in the province. Fires have already scorched more land than all of last year's fire season and sent up plumes of hazardous smoke that have choked the skies across the province and in several parts of the U.S.
1: The total number of active wildland fires in Ontario is now 191, which is 7 more than yesterday. 73 of those are not under control, 91 are being observed, 12 are being held, and 15 are under control.
0: Ford reiterated that more than 150 fire crews and more than 80 water bombers and helicopters are battling the blaze, with the province sparing no expense to keep people safe. He also fired back at criticism from U.S. lawmakers over wildfire smoke, saying Canada has always stepped up when American neighbors need help. Officials say hundreds of people remain displaced, while some First Nations residents have returned to defend their communities despite the evacuation orders. Firefighters northeast of Halifax remain on the ground and in the air, battling an out-of-control wildfire. The blaze now covers 14 square kilometers after updated mapping, and evacuation orders remain in place for about 100 homes, cottages, and cabins. Water bombers, helicopters, and crews from Nova Scotia and Newfoundland and Labrador continue working to slow the fire spread. Officials are urging the public to steer clear of the area, while Mooseland Road remains closed. Rain is in the forecast for Sunday, offering some relief as more than 950 fires continue to burn across Canada. Thousands of Canadian auto workers could secure 3% wage increases every year for the next 3 years if they agree to a new labor contract.
2: Unifor has released details of a proposed collective agreement between its bargaining leads and the Ford Motor Company. The union says the deal includes a renewed commitment by Ford to keep its facilities open where Unifor employees work. The bargaining team says Ford has also committed to investing more than $1 million into its plants in Windsor and Oakville, Ontario. Union officials say the results of a vote by its members on the agreement will be announced this weekend. Tom Mitchell, The Canadian Press.
0: The U.S. military says two more American service members have been killed in the war with Iran, bringing the death toll to 16. The latest deaths happened in Jordan during Iranian missile and drone attacks, with another U.S. service member still missing. The conflict is also claiming American lives in Kuwait, Saudi Arabia, Iraq, and the Arabian Sea since fighting began in February. Iran says recent U.S. strikes have killed at least 50 people and wounded more than 500. The fighting continues with no sign of the conflict easing. Meanwhile, Taylor Farms is expanding its voluntary recall of iceberg lettuce tied to a cyclospora outbreak that sickened people across the U.S. The recalled products were shipped to 27 states after health officials traced the outbreak to lettuce sourced from central Mexico. This is the Canadian Press. In sports, Montreal Alouettes quarterback Davis Alexander set a CFL record for consecutive passes without an interception, leading his team to a 38-32 win over the host Calgary Stampeders. Alexander completed 25 of 32 passes for 402 yards and threw for more than 300 yards for a sixth straight game to start the season. A statue honoring 1992 and 1993 World Series champion Toronto Blue Jays has been unveiled outside of Rogers Centre. It shows right fielder Joe Carter mid-jump as he rounds the bases following his walk-off home run to win the 1993 World Series. The statue is located at the southeast corner of the ballpark outside of Gate 5. It was created, in part, to celebrate the franchise's 50th anniversary. And Bukayo Saka scored 3 goals, including one on a penalty in the 87th minute. England defeated France 6-4 in today's third-place game at the FIFA World Cup in Miami. From the Canadian Press, I'm John Kennedy.
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Hey, bet you didn't know. Those inflatable dancing tubes you see outside car dealerships have only been around since 1996. They originally invented as part of the opening ceremonies for the 1996 Olympics in Atlanta. The inventor of the ATM wanted to use six-digit pins, but when he ran the idea by his wife, she could only remember four digits. And there have been more than 400 different flavors of Kit Kats produced in Japan, including pear, soybean, blueberry cheesecake, green tea, and wasabi. I know, right? The more you know.

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0: 70s, 80s, 90s. Hey, it's Phyllis. Do you remember when Rosie O'Donnell had her talk show? I wasn't a big fan, but I watched a few episodes. Well, she quit her show back in 2002 because she had $100 million in the bank. And she said this, "I already have that money. And if I think I need more, something's wrong with me." Yeah, I feel the same way. If I had all that money in the bank, why do I need more money? Why do I keep working? I am set for life.
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0: From the National Newsroom of the Canadian Press, I'm John Kennedy. Ontario Premier Doug Ford is urging Northern Ontario wildfire evacuees to stay away from their homes, warning that returning could interfere with firefighting efforts. The province has opened evacuation reception centers and says evacuees will receive shelter, food, medical care, and transportation as nearly 200 wildfires continue to burn. Ford says more than 150 crews and over 80 water bombers and helicopters are battling the blazes, with cooler, wetter weather expected to help. The premier also fired back at criticism from U.S. lawmakers over the wildfire smoke blowing into the U.S., saying Canada has always stepped up when American neighbors needed help. Firefighters remain on the ground and in the air, battling an out-of-control wildfire northeast of Halifax. The blaze is nearly 14 square kilometers large after updated mapping, and the evacuation orders remain in place for roughly 100 homes, cottages, and cabins. Water bombers, helicopters, and crews from both Nova Scotia and Newfoundland and Labrador continue to work to try and slow the fire spread. Officials are urging the public to steer clear of the area. Rain in the forecast for Sunday will offer some relief, as more than 950 fires continue to burn across Canada. Taco Bell is trying to reassure Canadian customers that the lettuce involved in an outbreak of diarrhea-causing parasites in the U.S. has not been served in Canada.
1: Lettuce served at five Taco Bell restaurants in American states has been identified as a source of the Cyclospora outbreak. But the company's announced on social media its Canadian lettuce is safe. Cyclospora causes a gastrointestinal illness that can cause watery diarrhea for 6 to 7 weeks. The Public Health Agency of Canada says it is not investigating any Cyclospora outbreaks here. The Canadian Food Inspection Agency has said it's in touch with the U.S. Food and Drug Administration. Jason White, The Canadian Press.
0: A growing debate over data centers as a number of demonstrations play out across the U.S. A protester in Berkeley, California had this to say.
2: We want to slow down AI data center development. We want to slow down AI in general and stop big tech from infringing on our local communities.
0: In Granbury, Texas, residents filed petitions to recall their mayor and several city council members after the city annexed property for a new data center. Meanwhile, the U.S. military says two additional American service members have been killed in the war with Iran, bringing the death toll total to 16. The number of deaths happened in Jordan during the Iranian missile and drone attacks, with another U.S. service member still listed.

Love this one from Sheryl Crow, All I Wanna Do.

Have you been watching these World Cup games and thinking to yourself, I could do that? One in four people think they could score a World Cup goal. Against those professionals, there's no way. Simple Minds, don't you forget about me.

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0: 70s, 80s, 90s. What would you say is the worst TV show of all time? You watched maybe a few episodes and thought, there's no way the show is going to make it to another season. Maybe it did, and it's still a bad show. Collider.com came out with their list of the worst TV shows of all time. On here, you have Cop Rock. It came out in the 90s. It was a musical cop TV show. A show that came out last year, All's Fair. I watched one episode and that's all I needed to see. Wasn't great. The Jerry Springer Show is on here. Even though that's one of those shows it's a good, bad TV show. The premise is horrible. It's not a good show, but you can't stop watching. And in number one, they put, you might have seen this show before, I've heard of it, My Mother the Car, which came out in the 60s, which is about someone's mom who passed away and was reincarnated as a car. You'd even have to watch the show to know that's just not good.
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Rob Thomas says this song was inspired by anxiety, panic attacks, and just feeling disconnected from the world. 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

0: From the National Newsroom of the Canadian Press, I'm John Kennedy. Ontario Premier Doug Ford is facing backlash over levels of funding and resources the province has directed to wildfire response. While visiting Thunder Bay today, Ford says there's no limit in the spending for the province.
1: It's absolutely disgusting, in my opinion, that they want to politicize and play games when people's lives are on the line. So I just want to be clear again. There is no limit to making sure that we support and save people.
0: An official with an evacuated First Nation community said earlier this week that 26 residents, including people from a neighboring town, returned to their communities over concerns that the province wasn't committing sufficient resources to protect their homes. Nova Scotia is fighting a wildfire northeast of Halifax from ground and air. Officials say local and provincial crews have been fighting the fire since Wednesday in a rural area about 100 kilometers from Halifax. Two fixed-wing water bombers from Newfoundland and Labrador have joined the fight alongside two of Nova Scotia's helicopters and four of the province's fixed-wing water bombers. The fire is one of more than 950 currently burning across the country. Taco Bell says the lettuce involved in an outbreak of diarrhea-causing parasites in the U.S. has not been served at its Canadian locations.
2: Lettuce served at five Taco Bell restaurants in American states has been identified as a source of the Cyclospora outbreak. But the company has announced on social media its Canadian lettuce is safe. Cyclospora causes a gastrointestinal illness that can cause watery diarrhea for 6 to 7 weeks. The Public Health Agency of Canada says it is not investigating any Cyclospora outbreaks here. The Canadian Food Inspection Agency has said it's in touch with the U.S. Food and Drug Administration. Jason White, The Canadian Press.
0: Sounding the alarm about the latest developments with Iran, the foreign ministry of the UAE has expressed deep concern in calling for an immediate de-escalation in the region. ABC's Marcus Moore is at the foreign desk and has the story.
3: Iran's Supreme Leader Ayatollah Mojtaba Husseini Khamenei, who hasn't been seen publicly since he was severely wounded in the first days of the war, vowing, quote, unforgettable lessons for the American enemy. De-escalation in this war coming as both sides now say the ceasefire negotiated in mid-June is over.
0: In a statement today, military officials announced two U.S. service members have been killed by Iranian missile strikes on Jordan, and a third service member is missing. Meteorologists say it looks like tomorrow's World Cup final will be smoke-free. The forecasters say smoke from Canadian wildfires should be gone from the New Jersey area in time for tomorrow's match. Thunderstorms passing through the area today are expected to help clear the air. Wildfire smoke has been prompting warnings of unhealthy air quality in southern Ontario and across a wide swath of the United States. This is the Canadian Press. In sports, Toronto Tempo head coach Sandy Brondello has been suspended for one game without pay by the WNBA for an inappropriate comment she made about Atlanta star Angel Reese after the Dream beat the Tempo 111-92 yesterday. Brondello will miss Monday's game in Toronto against Las Vegas Aces. Toronto kicker Lirium Hyrulahu missed a 31-yard field goal as time expired and the Hamilton Tiger Cats escaped with a 24-23 CFL victory over the visiting Toronto Argonauts. Trey Ford passed for 218 yards and one touchdown and rushed for 109 yards more for the Ticats in the battle between the 2-3 East Division teams. George Springer's RBI single in the bottom of the fourth inning combined with six innings of three-hit ball by starting pitcher Shane Bieber lifted the Toronto Blue Jays to a 1-0 win over the visiting Chicago White Sox today. The Jays lost 12-4 yesterday to the White Sox. The AL teams play the rubber match tomorrow. From the Canadian Press, I'm John Kennedy.
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Don't you just love summer? No matter what the weather, it's always a good thing. The Saturday Night Show with Matt. They're having a pool party. Can anybody, one of you come to the phone? Can you, what is the, a tuner? What

0: Saturday night show with Matt. Laura, we haven't done this in a while. Let's do a bad food combo. So two or more foods, items that should never go together. What say you?
1: Fish and ice cream.
2: That nails it.
1: I don't know.
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0: From the National Newsroom of the Canadian Press, I'm John Kennedy. Ontario Premier Doug Ford was in Thunder Bay today, where many evacuees are fleeing from wildfires in northwestern Ontario. Ford joined several government officials in the city as the province faces criticism for its emergency response to the fires. Ford is asking residents of communities that are under a wildfire evacuation order to not return to their homes, saying that could jeopardize firefighting efforts.
1: When the water bombers go over and they see any citizens that aren't theirs, they won't drop the water. So it's critical that you move out of these areas.
0: Multiple northern communities have been evacuated already or have evacuations underway, while others are preparing for a possible evacuation. A wave of lightning in British Columbia has dramatically changed the wildfire picture, with the number of active fires in the province climbing from about 20 to more than 100 in just a few days. The BC Wildfire Service says roughly 72 fires ignited in the last 24 hours, leaving most of the province's active blazes burning out of control. Evacuation orders and alerts remain in place across parts of the southern BC interior as crews battle rapidly expanding fires. Hundreds of firefighters, aircraft, and support personnel have been deployed, while more than 575 properties remain under evacuation order. Officials warn more lightning is expected, raising concerns that additional wildfires could ignite through the coming week. The National Day of Action over the recent shootings involving ICE agents in Texas and Maine has brought protests to cities nationwide throughout the U.S. ABC's Tom George is at the downtown Raleigh, North Carolina campaign.
2: There's been ongoing debate about whether ICE can be reformed, whether its tactics can be reformed, but others calling for the agency to cease operations altogether in light of these latest shootings. So obviously something that's getting a lot of attention across the country and here in Raleigh.
0: Meanwhile, activists in San Antonio, Texas, have been rallying against the proposed immigration detention facility for the city.
3: Migration is intrinsic to the human condition. People move to survive, to find safety, to build something livable. What we are living under is a system that tracks movement, restricts it, sells it, and punishes it depending on who you are and where you come from.
0: The United States has launched another round of strikes against Iran after an Iranian attack in Jordan killed two American troops and left another missing while injuring four others. The U.S. Central Command says the operation targeted military sites linked to Iran's efforts to control shipping through the Strait of Hormuz. Iran reported fresh explosions near southern ports and warned Washington these actions would carry lasting consequences as tensions in the region continue to escalate. The conflict has now claimed 16 U.S. service members' lives and wounded more than 430 while disrupting one of the world's busiest energy corridors. This is the Canadian Press. In sports, Toronto Tempo head coach Sandy Brondello has been suspended for one game without pay by the WNBA for an inappropriate comment she made about Atlanta star Angel Reese after the Dream beat the Tempo 111-92 yesterday. Brondello will miss Monday's game in Toronto against Las Vegas Aces. George Springer's RBI single in the bottom of the fourth inning, combined with six innings of three-hit ball by starting pitcher Shane Bieber, lifted the Toronto Blue Jays to a 1-0 win over the visiting Chicago White Sox today. The Jays lost 12-4 yesterday to the White Sox. The AL teams play the rubber match tomorrow. Toronto kicker Lirium Hyrulahu missed a 31-yard field goal as time expired, and the Hamilton Tiger Cats escaped with a 24-23 CFL victory over the visiting Toronto Argonauts. Trey Ford passed for 218 yards and one touchdown, and rushed for 109 yards more for the Ticats in the battle between the 2-3 East Division teams. From the Canadian Press, I'm John Kennedy.
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0: 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Chris, what's one of your least favorite foods?
1: Mine is sushi.
0: What's
1: that? I don't like sushi.
2: Oh, no sushi. Okay. Raw fish.
1: And Al does, and the other half doesn't like.
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0: Saturday Night Show with Matt. Mikey, things your parents did when you were a kid to get you motivated.
1: When I was a kid, dinner served to you, and it'd be like liver and spinach.
2: Yeah.
1: And it's like, there's no way I am going to eat that. So what I would do is I would either pretend and hide stuff underneath the table, because it was a underneath table a ledge.
2: Yeah.
1: Or I put it in my mouth and I go to the washroom and
2: spit that thing out.
1: Exactly. And if I didn't eat it, then my mother would say, and it'd be there next morning for my breakfast.
2: Including the stuff you spat out.

0: talking about things our parents would do to motivate us, whether it was negative or positive reinforcement. 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
0: Here, Dad, here's a... 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

0: From the National Newsroom of the Canadian Press, I'm John Kennedy. Ontario Premier Doug Ford is in Thunder Bay, where he's provided an update on the wildfires in the province. Fires have already scorched more land than all of last year's fire season and sent up plumes of hazardous smoke that have choked the skies across the province and in several parts of the U.S.
1: The total number of active wildland fires in Ontario is now 191, which is 7 more than yesterday. 73 of those are not under control, 91 are being observed, 12 are being held, and 15 are under control.
0: Ford reiterated that more than 150 fire crews and more than 80 water bombers and helicopters are battling the blaze, with the province sparing no expense to keep people safe. He also fired back at criticism from U.S. lawmakers over wildfire smoke, saying Canada has always stepped up when American neighbors need help. Officials say hundreds of people remain displaced, while some First Nations residents have returned to defend their communities despite the evacuation orders. Firefighters northeast of Halifax remain on the ground and in the air, battling an out-of-control wildfire. The blaze now covers 14 square kilometers after updated mapping, and evacuation orders remain in place for about 100 homes, cottages, and cabins. Water bombers, helicopters, and crews from Nova Scotia and Newfoundland and Labrador continue working to slow the fire spread. Officials are urging the public to steer clear of the area, while Mooseland Road remains closed. Rain is in the forecast for Sunday, offering some relief as more than 950 fires continue to burn across Canada. Thousands of Canadian auto workers could secure 3% wage increases every year for the next 3 years if they agree to a new labor contract.
2: Unifor has released details of a proposed collective agreement between its bargaining leads and the Ford Motor Company. The union says the deal includes a renewed commitment by Ford to keep its facilities open where Unifor employees work. The bargaining team says Ford has also committed to investing more than $1 million into its plants in Windsor and Oakville, Ontario. Union officials say the results of a vote by its members on the agreement will be announced this weekend. Tom Mitchell, The Canadian Press.
0: The U.S. military says two more American service members have been killed in the war with Iran, bringing the death toll to 16. The latest deaths happened in Jordan during Iranian missile and drone attacks, with another U.S. service member still missing. The conflict is also claiming American lives in Kuwait, Saudi Arabia, Iraq, and the Arabian Sea since fighting began in February. Iran says recent U.S. strikes have killed at least 50 people and wounded more than 500. The fighting continues with no sign of the conflict easing. Meanwhile, Taylor Farms is expanding its voluntary recall of iceberg lettuce tied to a cyclospora outbreak that sickened people across the U.S. The recalled products were shipped to 27 states after health officials traced the outbreak to lettuce sourced from central Mexico. This is the Canadian Press. In sports, Toronto Tempo head coach Sandy Brondello has been suspended for one game without pay by the WNBA for an inappropriate comment she made about Atlanta star Angel Reese after the Dream beat the Tempo 111-92 yesterday. Brondello will miss Monday's game in Toronto against Las Vegas Aces. Toronto kicker Lirium Hyrulahu missed a 31-yard field goal as time expired and the Hamilton Tiger Cats escaped with a 24-23 CFL victory over the visiting Toronto Argonauts. Trey Ford passed for 218 yards and one touchdown and rushed for 109 yards more for the Ticats in the battle between the 2-3 East Division teams. George Springer's RBI single in the bottom of the fourth inning, combined with 6 innings of three-hit ball by starting pitcher Shane Bieber, lifted the Toronto Blue Jays to a 1-0 win over the visiting Chicago White Sox today. The Jays lost 12-4 yesterday to the White Sox. The AL teams play the rubber match tomorrow. From the Canadian Press, I'm John Kennedy.
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0: What would I do if I had $1 million? Well, I would get, what would I have? What would you do if you had $1 million?
1: What are we going to do?
0: I'm going to go live on a private island with you and the family.
1: Yes!

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1: Like open the fridge and stuff, and there would always be foods laid out for us, with little pre-wrapped sausages and things.
0: Mm.
1: They have pre-wrapped sausages, but they don't have pre-wrapped bacon.
0: Well, can you blame them?
1: Yeah.

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1: Yeah. Are you live right now?
2: Yeah.
1: Oh, we're live.
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0: the Saturday Night Show with Matt. Summertime, good time of year, especially when it heats up to, you know, do things in the nude. But with that comes problems, right? Problems with nude recreation. Tough to keep your eye on the ball while playing a game. Yeah. Getting sunblock in places you can't even get soap. No place to carry beer money. Oh, I like this one. Splinters on the bench. Ow. Your, quote, uniform is starting to look awfully wrinkled. Mosquito bites in places where it looks rude to scratch. And finally, uncontrollable bouncing.
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0: Strip horseshoes. 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

0: from the National Newsroom of the Canadian Press, I'm Lisa Laporte. U.S. Central Command announced Saturday night the military had launched another round of strikes against Iran. A statement says the strikes were meant to, quote, swiftly punish Tehran for the deaths of two U.S. service members who military officials say were killed in Iran's airstrikes on Jordan on Friday. Here's ABC's Allison Kosick.
1: 16 Americans have been killed so far in this war and more than 400 wounded, according to the Department of Defense. These latest combat deaths are the first reported since the fighting restarted. President Trump reportedly telling News Nation the deaths were very sad, but insisting Iran could not be allowed to have a nuclear weapon.
0: U.S. Central Command issued a statement later on X saying it had completed its eighth consecutive night of strikes against Iran. Wildfire evacuees in Ontario are being warned not to head home too soon as crews continue to battle nearly 200 active blazes across the north. Officials say returning to evacuated areas could hamper firefighting efforts, noting water bombers can't operate where people are being spotted on the ground. Premier Doug Ford was in Thunder Bay Saturday, where he responded to backlash over the level of funding and resources the province has allocated for wildfire response.
2: It's absolutely disgusting, in my opinion, that they want to politicize and play games when people's lives are on the line. So I just want to be clear again, there is no limit to making sure that we support and save people.
0: Meantime, several strikes of lightning have dramatically changed BC's wildfire picture, pushing the number of active fires in that province over 100 in just a few days. Taco Bell says the lettuce involved in an outbreak of a diarrhea-causing parasite in the U.S. has not been served at its Canadian locations.
3: Lettuce served at 5 Taco Bell restaurants in American states has been identified as a source of the Cyclospora outbreak. But the company's announced on social media its Canadian lettuce is safe. Cyclospora causes a gastrointestinal illness that can cause watery diarrhea for 6 to 7 weeks. The Public Health Agency of Canada says it is not investigating any Cyclospora outbreaks here. Jason White, The Canadian Press.
0: Uniform members at Ford Motor Company are voting on a tentative labor agreement covering thousands of Canadian workers. The proposed deal includes a 3% annual wage increase over the next 3 years if members approve the contract. And internet personalities and brothers Andrew and Tristan Tate have been arrested in Miami after British prosecutors sought their extradition on rape and sex trafficking allegations. This is the Canadian Press. In sports, in CFL action Saturday, the Hamilton Tiger Cats beat the Toronto Argonauts 24-23, while Montreal defeated Calgary 38-32. The Toronto Blue Jays beat the Chicago White Sox 1-0 in Major League Baseball action. Meantime, a statue honoring the 1992-93 World Series champion Jays has been unveiled outside of Rogers Centre. It shows right fielder Joe Carter mid-jump as he rounds the bases following his walk-off home run to win the 1993 World Series. Carter says it's like getting flowers while you're still alive.
4: It cannot be put into words. It's something that I don't take lightly. It's a tremendous honor. Something I'm very humbled by, to see that come to fruition. I mean, dude, it's huge out there.
0: The statue was created in part to celebrate the franchise's 50th anniversary. From the Canadian Press, I'm Lisa Laporte.
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0: with Matt. Hello, hello, who's that?
1: Hello, it's Jennifer.
0: Jennifer, wonderful to hear from you. What are we not doing naked?
1: We are not going to garden.
0: Gardening in the nude, especially if you got to get rid of a thorn bush.

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1: 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Al says it's bug spray. 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

0: Saturday Night Show with Matt. Okay, tunage coming up. Let's do a 70s, 1976. This was the song upon which we learned how to play air guitar. Next on the Saturday Night Show.
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1: From the National Newsroom of the Canadian Press, I'm Lisa Laporte. At least one tornado has been confirmed in Alberta after a strong storm system swept across the province. The Northern Tornadoes Project says one twister touched down between Calgary and Edmonton in Rocky Mountain House. The group says a team will be sent into the field tomorrow to gather more information. The wildfire season in British Columbia has been transformed in a flash, with lightning strikes sending the tally of blazes burning in the province past 100. Canadian Press reporter Diana Musina has more.
2: On Wednesday morning, the province's firefighters faced only about 20 blazes, but as of this morning, there were about 113 fires burning, including about 100 started since Friday. The BC Wildfire Service has attributed the vast majority of the new fires to the 4,000 lightning strikes that hit the province that day.
1: Two-thirds of the fires are burning out of control, and most new fires, orders, and alerts are concentrated in the southern BC interior. Ontario, meantime, is telling wildfire evacuees to stay away from threatened communities as nearly 200 fires continue to burn across the province. Premier Doug Ford says returning home could endanger both residents and firefighters, as water bombers would be unable to work where people are seen on the ground. Still, some members of White Sand First Nation have returned to protect their homes themselves, underscoring concerns that firefighting resources remain stretched. Calgary police are using Disney music from patrol vehicles as they search for 11-year-old Parker, who's been missing since Thursday. The nonverbal autistic boy may become frightened around strangers. An Alberta emergency alert was issued after investigators received a provincial exemption, even though the case didn't meet Amber Alert criteria. U.S. Central Command launched another round of retaliatory airstrikes against Iran on Saturday. Here's ABC's Allison Kosick.
3: U.S. Central Command releasing a statement saying two American service members have been killed and another is missing after an Iranian drone and missile attack in Jordan. The strike hitting an airbase that houses U.S. personnel. Four injured service members were evacuated to Jordanian hospitals and later released.
1: U.S. Central Command issued a statement on X later saying it had completed its eighth straight night of strikes against Iran. And a 12-year-old New Yorker who gained national attention serving as poet laureate during Governor Kathy Hochul's inauguration 3 years ago has a new accomplishment. Caden Hearn is out with his first book, Who Am I?, based on a poem the Harlem activist wrote about the push for racial equality. This is the Canadian Press. In sports, Montreal Alouettes quarterback Davis Alexander sets a CFL record for consecutive pass attempts without an interception in a 38-32 win over the host Calgary Stampeders. Alexander, who hasn't thrown a pick since last July, surpassed Darian Durant's 323 interception-free pass attempts. Alexander says a lot has to go right in games to set a record like that.
4: Everything. Great coaching, great play calls, great execution, great protection. Just knowing what you're supposed to do every single day in and day out.
1: Elsewhere in CFL action, the Hamilton Tiger Cats beat the Toronto Argonauts 24-23. The Toronto Blue Jays beat the Chicago White Sox 1-0 in Major League Baseball action. England beat France 6-4 in the World Cup's third place match in Miami. And the Indiana Fever beat the New York Liberty 108-88 in the WNBA. From the Canadian Press, I'm Lisa Laporte.
0: From an early morning cycle down Rivers Trail to a walk around MacArthur Island, that's Kamloops. And so are we. Radio

From the swoosh of freshly tuned skis slicing powder down some peaks to a distant buzz of a water skier slicing through Kamloops Lake. That's Kamloops, and so are we. 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
1: From the National Newsroom of the Canadian Press, I'm Lisa Laporte. At least one tornado has been confirmed in Alberta after a strong storm system swept across the province. The Northern Tornadoes Project says one twister touched down between Calgary and Edmonton in Rocky Mountain House. The group says a team will be sent into the field on Sunday to gather more information. Alberta had been peppered with severe thunderstorm warnings on Saturday, extending well into the evening hours. Ontario Premier Doug Ford was in Thunder Bay Saturday, where he provided a wildfire update. The wildfires have already scorched more land than all of last year's wildfire season and sent up plumes of hazardous smoke that have choked the skies across the province and in parts of the U.S.
2: The total number of active wildland fires in Ontario is now 191, which is 7 more than yesterday. 73 of those are not under control, 91 are being observed, 12 are being held, and 15 are under control.
1: Ford says the province would spare no expense in keeping people safe. Meantime, the number of wildfires burning across British Columbia has gone from around 20 to 114 in just a few days. Lightning strikes in recent days have been a huge contributor to the increase. Rain is in the forecast Sunday for parts of Nova Scotia, including the Halifax area, where crews continue to fight an out-of-control wildfire. Taco Bell says the lettuce involved in an outbreak of a diarrhea-causing parasite in the U.S. has not been served at its Canadian locations.
3: Lettuce served at 5 Taco Bell restaurants in American states has been identified as a source of the Cyclospora outbreak. But the company's announced on social media its Canadian lettuce is safe. Cyclospora causes a gastrointestinal illness that can cause watery diarrhea for 6 to 7 weeks. The Public Health Agency of Canada says it is not investigating any Cyclospora outbreaks here. The Canadian Food Inspection Agency has said it's in touch with the U.S. Food and Drug Administration. Jason White, The Canadian Press.
1: The U.S. military launched airstrikes Sunday targeting Iran's paramilitary Revolutionary Guard to retaliate for the killing of 2 U.S. troops in Jordan, further widening the crossfire between the nations as they fight over the Strait of Hormuz. This comes as an interim deal seeking to find an end to the Iran war has collapsed. And a 12-year-old New Yorker who gained national attention serving as poet laureate during Governor Kathy Hochul's inauguration 3 years ago has a new accomplishment. Caden Hearn is out with his first book called Who Am I? It's based on a poem the Harlem activist wrote about the push for racial equality in the nation. This is the Canadian Press. In sports, England beat France 6-4 in the third-place game at the FIFA World Cup on Saturday. In CFL action, Montreal beat Calgary 38-32, while Hamilton edged Toronto 24-23. A statue honoring the 1992 and 1993 World Series champion Toronto Blue Jays has been unveiled outside of Rogers Centre. It depicts right fielder Joe Carter mid-jump as he rounded the bases after his walk-off home run to win the 1993 Fall Classic. Nearly 30 alumni of the two championships teams were in attendance for the statue's debut, including Carter and 1992 World Series MVP Pat Borders.
4: Well, I think his personality, his jovial personality, genuine excitement he has, which I think was on full display when he hit that home run, and just on display for that statue too.
1: Meantime, the Jays beat Chicago 1-0. From the Canadian Press, I'm Lisa Laporte.
0: Where traffic delays are measured by how many cars are on a passing train or the number of big-horned sheep in a passing herd, and where either is a legitimate excuse for running late. It's the Kamloops you know, and the Kamloops we're proud to be part of. 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

It's a city born of two rivers merging, but a community nurtured by the calloused hands who cut the trees, mined the earth, farmed the soil, and tended to those same hands in times of need. This is Kamloops, and we're proud to be part of its roots as well. 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
1: From the National Newsroom of the Canadian Press, I'm Lisa Laporte. Conservative leader Pierre Poilievre has named his referendum lead for the province of Alberta. In an open letter, Poilievre says Sturgeon River Parkland MP Dane Lloyd will work to listen to Albertans and address their concerns. He also says the Conservative Party can't pretend that Albertans don't have legitimate grievances, including grocery and housing costs. Albertans will vote this October on whether to hold a future referendum on separation from Canada. Meantime, at least one tornado has been confirmed in Alberta after a strong storm system swept across the province. The Northern Tornadoes Project says the twister touched down between Calgary and Edmonton in Rocky Mountain House. The group says a team will be sent into the field Sunday to gather more information. Ontario Premier Doug Ford visited Thunder Bay Saturday, where many wildfire evacuees in the northwestern part of the province have fled to. The visit comes as the province faces criticism for its emergency response. Ford asked residents of communities under wildfire evacuation orders not to return to their homes.
2: When the water bombers go over and they see any citizens that aren't theirs, they won't drop the water. So it's critical that you move out of these areas.
1: Multiple northern communities have already been evacuated or have evacuations underway, with others preparing for possible evacuations. U.S. Central Command launched another round of retaliatory airstrikes against Iran on Saturday. Here's ABC's Allison Kosick.
3: U.S. Central Command releasing a statement saying two American service members have been killed and another is missing after an Iranian drone and missile attack in Jordan. The strike hitting an airbase that houses U.S. personnel. Four injured service members were evacuated to Jordanian hospitals and later released.
1: U.S. Central Command issued a statement on X later saying it had completed its eighth straight night of strikes against Iran before more strikes were launched on Sunday. And the mythological home of ancient Greece's 12 Olympian gods is now officially a candidate for special protection from a UN agency as a mixed cultural and natural site. Here's ABC's Chuck Sievertson.
4: Rising over 9,500 feet, Mount Olympus has captured imagination through the millennia. Modern-day Greeks hope their tallest mountain will be inducted into the World Heritage List maintained by UNESCO, the United Nations Educational, Scientific, and Cultural Organization. Its mission is to promote peace through arts, education, and culture. Olympus's nomination to be on the list is scheduled to be discussed when the World Heritage Committee meets in South Korea Sunday through the 29th.
1: That was ABC's Chuck Sievertson. This is the Canadian Press. In sports, the Hamilton Tiger Cats beat the Toronto Argonauts 24-23 in CFL action, while Montreal beat Calgary 38-32. In the major leagues, the Toronto Blue Jays defeated the Chicago White Sox 1-0. Meantime, a statue honoring the 1992 and 1993 World Series champion Blue Jays has been unveiled outside of Rogers Centre. It depicts right fielder Joe Carter mid-jump as he rounded the bases following his walk-off home run to win the 1993 Fall Classic. Carter says it's like getting flowers while you're still alive.
5: It cannot be put into words. It's something that I don't take lightly. It's a tremendous honor, something I'm very humbled by, to see that come to fruition. I mean, dude, it's huge out there.
1: The statue was created in part to celebrate the franchise's 50th anniversary. And England beat France 6-4 in the World Cup's third place match in Miami. From the Canadian Press, I'm Lisa Laporte.
6: Decades ahead of Vancouver and Toronto, it was the first city in North America to elect a Chinese Canadian as its mayor. It's also the first and only city to adopt a gun-slinging trout as its unofficial mascot. To keep up with how else Kamloops remains on the leading edge, Radio NL News and RadioNL.com.

We're the proud voice of a booming Blazers Nation. But we don't hang our hats on those boys alone. When the North Paws are on the diamond, the Wolf Pack is on the prowl. United is on the pitch, or the classics are in the pool. Radio NL Sports has you covered.

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1: From the National Newsroom of the Canadian Press, I'm Lisa Laporte. Conservative leader Pierre Poilievre has named his referendum lead for Alberta. In an open letter, Poilievre says Sturgeon River Parkland MP Dane Lloyd will work to listen to Albertans and address their concerns. Poilievre also says the Conservative Party can't pretend Albertans don't have legitimate grievances, including grocery and housing costs. Albertans will vote this October on whether to hold a future referendum on separation from Canada. Environment Canada says the risk of thunderstorms returns to Alberta Sunday, one day after a twister touched down in the province. More than 950 wildfires were burning across Canada as of Saturday, including 241 listed as out of control. Nearly 115 of those fires are burning in British Columbia, with close to 200 burning across northern Ontario. One out-of-control blaze is burning northeast of Halifax. A newly released spy watchdog report says some federal agencies should do more to ensure information sharing with other countries doesn't lead to torture. As Canadian Press reporter Jason White explains, the law prevents information sharing when it would create a substantial risk for a person to be tortured or mistreated while abroad.
2: The recommendations include thorough mitigation plans, evaluating the reliability of caveats and assurances. But it also says the process may sometimes prove exceedingly challenging.
1: The watchdog found some deficiencies in all three of the agencies it looked at, including the Canadian Security Intelligence Service, Immigration, Refugees and Citizenship Canada, and the RCMP. Patio space remains a critical revenue driver for restaurants even 6 years after the COVID-19 pandemic spurred more demand for outdoor dining. Restaurants Canada President and CEO Kelly Higginson says every opportunity to generate sales is important given the economic environment.
3: So patio season becomes critically important. You cannot attract consumers in many areas if you do not have the ability to allow them to be outside for that visit. So it becomes critically important to their bottom line to be able to generate the revenue they need in order to pay their bills.
1: However, Higginson says there are challenges in finding room for patios without taking up space for things like traffic or bike lanes. And a 12-year-old New Yorker who gained national attention serving as poet laureate during Governor Kathy Hochul's inauguration 3 years ago has a new accomplishment. Caden Hearn is out with his first book called Who Am I? It's based on a poem the Harlem activist wrote about the push for racial equality. This is the Canadian Press. In sports, the World Cup wraps up this afternoon as Spain takes on defending champion Argentina for the championship in East Rutherford, New Jersey. A statue honoring the 1993 and 1992 World Series champion Toronto Blue Jays has been unveiled outside of Rogers Center. It depicts right fielder Joe Carter mid-jump as he rounded the bases after his walk-off home run to win the 1993 World Series. Among those who attended the statue's debut Saturday was 1993 World Series MVP Paul Molitor.
4: He was the glue on that team, you know. That was the moment. You know, Joe caught the last out in 92, I believe, at first base. And in 93, he hits the last ball for the home run. So I think it really depicts kind of that chapter of Blue Jay baseball.
1: The Jays wrap up their weekend series versus the Chicago White Sox today. And in CFL action last night, the Hamilton Tiger Cats beat the Toronto Argonauts 24-23. From the Canadian Press, I'm Lisa Laporte.
0: When things heat up, from fireworks at City Hall to actual wildfires that could impact your home, when it matters to you most, we're your trusted source for local information. 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

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That's Kamloops, and so are we. 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

0: 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Like a virgin. It happened. Touched for the very first time. It really happened.
1: I have been looking for a station that I would really love. 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
1: From the National Newsroom of the Canadian Press, I'm Lisa Laporte. Kuwait and Bahrain activated their air defenses again Sunday as they warned of incoming Iranian drones and missiles. Iran hit power and desalination plants in Kuwait in retaliation for U.S. strikes on bridges, electrical facilities, and other targets in the country. The U.S. military launched its airstrikes today in the aftermath of the killing of two American soldiers in Jordan Friday as an interim deal seeking an end to the Iran war has collapsed. Conservative leader Pierre Poilievre says the party will win back those people in Alberta who have, quote, lost hope in Canada. Poilievre has named Alberta MP Dane Lloyd as his referendum lead for the province ahead of an October vote on whether to hold a future referendum of separating from Canada. A newly released spy watchdog report says some federal agencies should do more to ensure information sharing with other countries does not lead to torture. As Canadian Press reporter Jason White explains, the law prevents information sharing when it would create a substantial risk a person would be tortured or mistreated while abroad.
2: The recommendations include thorough mitigation plans, evaluating the reliability of caveats and assurances. But it also says the process may sometimes prove exceedingly challenging.
1: The watchdog found deficiencies in all three of the agencies it looked at, the Canadian Security Intelligence Service, Immigration, Refugees and Citizenship Canada, as well as the RCMP. Protesters are set to gather today in front of a private college in Montreal to protest its closure after its permit wasn't renewed by the Quebec government. Here's Canadian Press reporter Diana Mussina.
3: The Collège supérieur de Montréal is among four private colleges in the province that saw their permit suspended. Some students were weeks away from graduation when they learned they would not be able to complete their studies as they planned. For the many international students, the closures mean their immigration status as well as their graduation are now in limbo.
1: The Quebec Education Ministry wouldn't give details on why it hadn't renewed the permits, but said it had communicated with students about alternative ways to finish their studies. And the controversial influencers, the Tate brothers, are under arrest in the U.S.
4: Andrew and Tristan Tate arrested in Miami after British prosecutors sought their extradition. The brothers, who have millions of followers online, face new allegations of rape and human trafficking involving multiple women in the United Kingdom. They previously faced separate trafficking charges in Romania, but that case stalled. The Tates deny all wrongdoing. Their attorney calls the case politically motivated and says they'll fight the latest charges in court. Dave Packer, ABC News.
1: This is the Canadian Press. In sports, the final match of the 48-team, 104-game World Cup is scheduled for this afternoon in East Rutherford, New Jersey. Spain takes on reigning champions Argentina. England beat France 6-4 yesterday in the third-place final. The Toronto Blue Jays will be aiming to win their weekend series when they face the Chicago White Sox today at Rogers Centre in Major League Baseball action. The White Sox won Friday's opener 12-4 before the Jays bounced back yesterday with a 1-0 win. Right-hander Trey Yesavage will start on the mound for the Jays while the White Sox counter with right-hander Sean Burke. The Ottawa Redblacks will be looking to post their first win of the CFL season today when they host the Winnipeg Blue Bombers. The Bombers are 2-0 on the road this season. The Redblacks are last in the East Division with an 0-5 record. From the Canadian Press, I'm Lisa Laporte.
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1: From the National Newsroom of the Canadian Press, I'm Don Mitchell. Reception centers for people fleeing northern Ontario wildfires are now open and filling up as Premier Doug Ford urged residents not to return to their homes. Ford made a stop in Thunder Bay yesterday, joined by other government officials, and explained at a news conference that going back to homes actually jeopardizes firefighting efforts.
2: Do not go to your campsites. Do not go back to your homes. If they're saying not to go back, don't go back. We will find you a place, a hotel room. We'll get you food. We'll make sure you're well taken care of.
1: The warning comes as one First Nation has said residents were taking fire suppression into their own hands over fears the province wasn't doing enough. Meanwhile, evacuees from White Sand First Nation are sharing their stories of peril and escape from the wildfires in northwestern Ontario. Nearly 350 people from the Ojibwe First Nation, Armstrong and Mackenzie Lake are sheltering at a hotel in Thunder Bay. White Sand Deputy Chief Yvette Quandaban says they don't know if their homes are still standing.
3: It's our home base. It's our... Like, we don't want our house to burn because that would be a real, that would have put a lot of distress on the community members because they have, you know, families.
1: Nearly 200 wildfires are burning across Ontario's north. So far, this year's wildfires have burned more land than all of last year's blazes. Meanwhile, in British Columbia, the wildfire tally has surged past 100 due to a rash of lightning strikes in recent days. One of those fires is the Signal Hill wildfire, which has forced an area south of Pemberton to evacuate. Over to the Middle East, the latest U.S. military airstrikes targeted Iran's Revolutionary Guard. The action was in retaliation for the killing of American troops in Jordan. Exchanges this weekend between the U.S. and Iran have seen each target bridges, electrical facilities, and other infrastructure. Tehran hit power and desalination plants in Kuwait, threatening daily life in the small oil-rich desert nation. Meanwhile, U.S. Central Command released more details on how the two U.S. servicemen died. Here's ABC's Allison Kosick.
4: U.S. Central Command releasing a statement saying two American service members have been killed and another is missing after an Iranian drone and missile attack in Jordan. The strike hitting an airbase that houses U.S. personnel. Four injured service members were evacuated to Jordanian hospitals and later released.
1: Iran has since stepped up its threats to further expand strikes to its neighbors' airports and ports, drawing a warning overnight from the United Arab Emirates. And finally, the month-long role for two Canadian cities as hosts to FIFA's World Cup will come to an end today. Fans will gather for the last time at watch parties in Toronto and Vancouver as Spain takes on defending champion Argentina. The official FIFA fan festivals in both World Cup host cities are expected to draw thousands for public watch parties. Bars and restaurants along Vancouver's Granville Street and in Toronto's Liberty Village are also prepping for large crowds. The championship match is expected to draw a global television audience of nearly 2 billion viewers. This is the Canadian Press. In sports, meteorologists say smoke from the Canadian wildfires that has engulfed the Northeast in haze is expected to mostly clear from the New Jersey area just in time for the World Cup final match this afternoon. Thunderstorms bringing shifting winds are expected to pass through the area. The final match of the 48-team, 104-game World Cup is in East Rutherford, New Jersey, featuring Spain and Argentina. It will close the largest ever FIFA World Cup. In Major League Baseball, the Toronto Blue Jays will seek to win their weekend series with the Chicago White Sox today at Rogers Center. After the Sox won Friday's opener 12-4, the Jays bounced back yesterday with a 1-0 victory. Right-hander Trey Yesavage will start on the mound for the Jays, while the Sox will counter with right-hander Sean Burke. And in the CFL, the Ottawa Redblacks will be looking to post their first victory of the season when they host the Winnipeg Blue Bombers, who are 2-0 on the road this year. The Redblacks are last in the East Division with an 0-5 record. The Blue Bombers are third in the West at 3-2. From the Canadian Press, I'm Don Mitchell.
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0: I'm going to ask you for... What is it tonight? Okay, so now I got you thinking now, don't I?
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1: From the National Newsroom of the Canadian Press, I'm Don Mitchell. As residents from several northern Ontario communities run from raging wildfires, Ontario's premier is asking those evacuees not to return to their homes. Doug Ford visited Thunder Bay yesterday and explained to those who are reportedly returning to try to save their homes that going back jeopardizes firefighting efforts.
2: When the water bombers go over and they see any citizens that aren't theirs, they won't drop the water. So it's critical that you move out of these areas.
1: Ford and other provincial government officials have been facing some criticism for an alleged slow emergency response. Multiple northern communities have already been evacuated or have evacuations underway. The province is enduring a rough wildfire season with an estimated 200 reported blazes burning as of this weekend. Meanwhile, crews in Nova Scotia were in the air and on the ground as they continued efforts yesterday to fight an out-of-control wildfire northeast of Halifax. The province's Natural Resources Department said the fire, which started earlier this week and triggered some evacuations, was nearly 14 square kilometers in size. The wildfire prompted Halifax Regional Fire and Emergency to issue an evacuation order Thursday night, affecting about 100 cottages, cabins, and homes. A spy watchdog report is urging stronger measures to improve compliance with the law governing potential troublesome information exchanges. The National Security and Intelligence Review Agency report says some federal agencies should do more to ensure information sharing with other countries does not lead to torture. Canada's Avoiding Complicity in Mistreatment by Foreign Entities Act forbids federal agencies from sharing information with or using information from a foreign organization when doing so would create a substantial risk that a person would be mistreated in custody abroad. The report says some deficiencies were found in three Canadian agencies, including inadequate design of mitigation measures to address the specific risks of mistreatment. And finally, rescuers in an urban district on the western outskirts of Kyiv pulled four people out of a burning home following the latest ballistic missile and drone attack by Russia on Ukraine. Local authorities say one person is dead and 16 others were injured, and comes as Ukraine suffers a shortage of U.S.-made Patriot air defense systems. U.S. President Donald Trump has said he is prepared to grant Ukraine licenses to produce Patriots, but the details and timelines still remain unclear. Ukraine's Air Force estimates that Russia launched 41 missiles and 125 drones across the country's skies overnight, with President Volodymyr Zelensky saying most of the missiles targeted the capital of Kyiv. This is the Canadian Press. In sports, American Sam Burns holds the lead heading into today's final round of the British Open, although the leaderboard is tight. Burns shot a 65 yesterday to build a two-shot lead over New Zealand's Ryan Fox and South Korean Siwoo Kim. The only Canadian left is Listowel, Ontario's Corey Connors, who enters the final round at Royal Birkdale, tied for 38th at 1-under after shooting a 71 yesterday. And meteorologists say smoke from Canadian wildfires that has engulfed the Northeast in haze is expected to mostly clear from the New Jersey area just in time for the World Cup final match this afternoon. Thunderstorms bringing shifting winds are expected to pass through the area. The final match of the 48-team 104-game World Cup features Spain and Argentina. Argentina's Lionel Messi will need two goals and an assist today to catch France's Kylian Mbappe for the Golden Boot. Mbappe netted two and had an assist in France's third-place 6-4 loss to England to give him 10 goals. From the Canadian Press, I'm Don Mitchell.
0: From the bustle of vendors at the Kamloops Farmers Market to the cheers of a goal scored at Hillside Stadium, that's Kamloops, and so are we. Radio NL and

On the 14th of October, very early in the morning, the results of a crime were found in the stables of Le Père Choupon. The old man had discovered, to his absolute dismay, the dislocated body of Elizabeth Dumoutier. So, the police was called in. I was handed the inquiry. Upon arriving on the scene, some photographs were shot. A couple of small-time journalists were raising their fist among

state of amnesia and his hair filled with straw. Though the whole thing seemed unreal, well, it soon became quite clear that Austin, the

subject led experts to conclude Austin had been the victim of a strange case of split personality. The trial neared its end, and though the facts had been exposed, the crowd still wanted blood, or they were in for a big surprise.

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0: From the National Newsroom of the Canadian Press, I'm Don Mitchell. Ontario is telling wildfire evacuees to stay away from threatened communities as nearly 200 fires continue to burn across the province. Premier Doug Ford made a stop in the heavily affected Thunder Bay area yesterday and urged residents not to return home since they could endanger both residents and firefighters as water bombers can't make drops when they see people on the ground. Meanwhile, Ford says the province has opened facilities to help connect people with shelter, food, and medical services.
1: As of this morning, 10 communities have been evacuated to municipalities across the province, and three are still preparing or under warning or potential evacuation. To support evacuation efforts, we have opened provincially-led reception centers.
0: Some members of White Sand First Nation have reportedly returned to protect their homes themselves, underscoring concerns that firefighting resources remain stretched. The province says more than 150 fire crews and over 80 aircraft remain on the fire lines. Elsewhere, Taco Bell says the lettuce involved in an outbreak of a diarrhea-causing parasite in the U.S. has not been served at its Canadian locations.
2: Lettuce served at five Taco Bell restaurants in American states has been identified as a source of the Cyclospora outbreak. But the company's announced on social media its Canadian lettuce is safe. Cyclospora causes a gastrointestinal illness that can cause watery diarrhea for 6 to 7 weeks. The Public Health Agency of Canada says it is not investigating any Cyclospora outbreaks here. The Canadian Food Inspection Agency has said it's in touch with the U.S. Food and Drug Administration. Jason White, The Canadian Press.
0: Controversial social media influencers Andrew and Tristan Tate have been arrested in Miami. ABC's Dave Packer has more.
3: Andrew and Tristan Tate arrested in Miami after British prosecutors sought their extradition. The brothers, who have millions of followers online, face new allegations of rape and human trafficking involving multiple women in the United Kingdom. They previously faced separate trafficking charges in Romania, but that case stalled. The Tates deny all wrongdoing. Their attorney calls the case politically motivated and says they'll fight the latest charges in court. Dave Packer, ABC News.
0: And finally, in the Middle East, Israel's military says Iran has launched missiles towards Jordan, warning that the conflict could spill over its borders. The military advised people to expect air raid sirens as Iran's focus has shifted to U.S. allied Arab states and Jordan since its ceasefire with the United States has collapsed. Meanwhile, the U.S. military launched airstrikes in retaliation for the killing of American troops in Jordan. Here's ABC's Marcus Moore at the Foreign Desk with those details.
4: In these new American strikes, CENTCOM saying the U.S., quote, targeted Islamic Revolutionary Guard forces that launched those attacks in Jordan. Video circulating online appears to show multiple projectiles raining down from the night sky. Four injured service members were taken to hospitals in Jordan and later released. Several others suffered minor injuries and have returned to duty.
0: CENTCOM says one service member is still missing from the Iranian attack. This is the Canadian Press. In sports, fans are gathering in Toronto and Vancouver today to watch the World Cup soccer final between Spain and defending champion Argentina. Official FIFA fan festivals in both World Cup host cities are expected to draw thousands for public watch parties. Bars and restaurants along Vancouver's Granville Street and in Toronto's Liberty Village are also preparing for large crowds. Meanwhile, meteorologists say smoke from the Canadian wildfires that has engulfed the Northeast in haze is expected to mostly clear from the New Jersey area just in time for the game. In Major League Baseball, the Toronto Blue Jays will seek to win their weekend series with the Chicago White Sox today at Rogers Center after splitting the first two games. Righty Treya Savage will start for the Jays. The Sox will counter with righty Sean Burke. And there are two games in the Canadian Elite Basketball League today, including one in Calgary, where the last place Surge are aiming to win their fifth in a row when they host the fourth place Saskatoon Mamba. Elsewhere, the Montreal Alliance visit the Winnipeg Sea Bears. From the Canadian Press, I'm Don Mitchell.
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13: Greetings, pet lovers. I'm your host, pet trendologist Charlotte Reed, and I welcome our listeners who tune in each week from around the globe. Financially and socially, police shootings damage community relations during a time of high scrutiny over police force, fuel criticism regarding police militarization, and cost taxpayers major sums in lawsuits. Today's show focuses on a Bernedoodle named Jameson Marsai, who was fatally shot twice by Los Angeles Police Department officers in Canoga Park during what has become known as Nick's Night. The dog's owner, Marie Marsai, was inside her apartment passionately celebrating the New York Knicks NBA Finals championship victory. A neighbor mistook her joyous screams for domestic disturbance and called the police. When the LAPD officer arrived to perform a welfare check, they demanded Marsai secure her dog. As she opened the door, the large, non-aggressive dog slipped past her legs into the hallway to investigate. According to Marsai, Jameson was not barking or growling, but officers claim the dog charged at them and opened fire within seconds. The heartbreaking aftermath, showing Marsai sobbing over her deceased dog wearing a Knicks shirt, quickly went viral on social media. This case carries profound importance because it highlights critical systematic flaws regarding police use of force against domestic animals and the necessity of law enforcement de-escalation training. Activists and community members argue that the officers bypassed less lethal alternatives and reacted with immediate lethal panic rather than assessing the dog's true intent. The resulting public outrage forced the LAPD to release body camera footage within days and drew the attention of Los Angeles Mayor Karen Bass, who called for a transparent investigation and an officer review of the city policies regarding police encounters with animals. By elevating canine lethal force to a mainstream conversation, Jameson's death has galvanized a legal battle and sparked calls for a nonprofit organization dedicated to reform, making it a pivotal test case for transparency, accountability, and the legal evaluation of pets in the justice system. Now it's time for the show rundown for the best in pet talk radio. This week on the Pet Buzz, I'm talking with
14: three
13: Duquesne University's Anne-Marie Chavone, who speaks about when Fourth Amendment rights intersect with animal law.
14: Two,
13: retired police lieutenant Dr. Dan Crosby calls for better trained police officers so that when it comes to situations with dogs, there is unnecessary lethal force.
14: One.
13: And today we're diving into a heartbreaking and deeply troubling story that has sparked national outrage and a federal civil rights lawsuit. Joining us is Chris Green, the executive director of the Animal Legal Defense Fund, to discuss the tragic death of Jameson Marsai. Jameson, a beloved family dog, was shot and killed by an LAPD officer doing a routine wellness check amidst the celebration of the New York Knicks' recent championship win. This devastating incident, captured on viral body camera footage, has reunited a critical national conversation about law enforcement's use of force against companion animals. Chris, thank you so much for being here to help us unpack the legal battle for accountability and what this means for pet owners everywhere.
15: Hi there. How are you doing?
13: I'm good. Chris, how many dogs generally you think are killed every year by the police?
15: The U.S. Department of Justice has estimated that there's 10,000 dogs killed per year by police in the United States.
13: The Animal Legal Defense Fund frequently addresses the use of force by law enforcement. So what do you think is the biggest problem?
15: The biggest problem is just a lack of training. And we've seen that in the improvements that have happened in some of the cities that were the worst. So during a recent 9-year period, police in Milwaukee shot 434 dogs during a 9-year period. That's basically a dog killed by police every single week for nearly a decade. And Chicago had very big problems with shooting dogs themselves. But each of those places instituted training, which drastically reduced their numbers. Chicago received a 67% drop in the number of police officers shooting dogs after it instituted comprehensive animal encounter training, along with updated policies and procedures. And the similar thing happened in Buffalo as well. After training was implemented in 2015, they went from shooting 34 dogs in 2011 to only one in 2015.
13: And you guys are at the forefront on a lot of these issues. How are you working with police departments? Are you putting legislative pressure? Are you directly working with them?
15: All of the above. So it's great that some places have really been at the forefront of providing good training and holding officers accountable. There's an officer named Scott Sargent. He oversees all use of force in Los Angeles for LAPD, and he has a whole list of questions that he goes through when he analyzes these shootings, like was there preparation in advance, if it's a warrant. So there's a lot we can do there working with police departments, but you can't really just rely upon that. So legislation is really the answer. Back in 2015, when I was ALDF's legislative director, I worked to get legislation passed. Colorado was the first state in the country to pass comprehensive animal encounter police training. It passed unanimously in both chambers in the Colorado State House. Following that, we did the same thing in Texas in 2015 and passed a mandatory training law. And again, you saw immediate results. The number of dogs shot by Texas police fell from 281 in 2014 to only 17 shot in 2019 after this legislation was passed.
13: Does the LAPD have specific protocols for encounters with animals?
15: They do. Most often when officers are going to a house, it's to serve a warrant. So they know in advance that they're going to be going there. So they are required to check and see if there's a dog present. And if there is a dog present, they're supposed to show what their plan is to deal with that dog. These are all the things that are analyzed when they look back at one of these shootings, and they do hold officers accountable. One of the seminal cases involving this was another California case in 2005 involving the Hells Angels of San Jose. They end up with a $2 million settlement over the police. Both the county and the city there were executing a multi-site warrant looking for a videotape of someone being beaten outside of a bar.

0: drug. But again, the legal standards here are pretty clear. One of the main cases in 2008 in the Seventh Circuit said, quote, the use of deadly force against a household pet is reasonable only if the pet poses an immediate danger and the use of force is unavoidable. And so what they do in these trainings, they show you all these different things you can do other than using your gun. Literally, often just stamping your foot. Fire extinguishers are the ultimate dog paralyzer. Every one of their senses, taste, sound, sight, physical sensation, all just get overwhelmed. We help with some of the lawsuits that happen. And so there is a little 13-pound deaf and blind Shih Tzu in Sturgeon, Missouri, that was shot and killed by a police officer. The dog had gotten loose, so she called the police because the police also handled animal control duties. And then she hears this noise, and he had shot and killed. And so you see the camera video, and he's basically using a snare pole with one hand trying to catch this dog. But because he's blind, he would just turn the other direction. But he wasn't posing any threat to the officer whatsoever. And you see on the video, after like 4 minutes, the officer just gets tired of trying to catch him and just shoots him instead. It's just tragic.
1: It is really tragic. And we have been considering dogs as family members for 20 years. The police haven't caught up with that trend yet.
0: The police haven't, but the courts sure have. In a Hell's Angels case, the court said, and I quote, we have recognized that dogs are more than just a personal effect. The emotional attachment to a family's dog is not comparable to a possessory interest in furniture. So it's very clear. There was a case in Commerce City, California, where I think there was a $225,000 payout for a shooting of a dog. The police all lied and said the dog was lunging at them. And the neighbor across the street took video. And you see this poor dog was terrified in its own garage. And they just shoot it. So later, the city manager says, yes, we settled the case, but it's no big deal. Our deductible is only $50,000 and the insurer picked up the rest. So yeah, maybe okay for the city, but if you're the insurer, that's not exactly an optimal outcome. So eventually you have insurers then putting pressure to provide training themselves because they don't want to be doing these payouts. The best way to rectify this is to prevent these incidents from happening in the first place. And again, the best way to do that is to get legislation passed that requires mandatory training.
1: We need to take a commercial break. Chris Green, the executive director of the Animal Legal Defense Fund, and I will continue our conversation in the next segment. Also, later in the show, retired police lieutenant Dr. Jim Crosby will discuss how police should have used their tools wisely to prevent the killing of Jameson Marseille.
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6: We are back with Chris Green, the executive director of the ALDF, Animal Legal Defense Fund, discussing the LAPD shooting of Jameson Marseille and more. So what do you think's going to happen with this Jameson case?
7: I think there's going to be a pretty healthy payout because you've already got the chief of police and the mayor commenting about it. The dog's wearing a T-shirt. They're celebrating an NBA Finals victory. There was nothing indicating that the officers were in serious danger for their lives, and there's multiple other things they could have done. So what's likely to happen in Los Angeles with this case? It's already received so much public attention. You've got the mayor herself commenting about it. So again, I think it's highly likely that you're going to see a sizable settlement because they probably want this to go away. You don't want to take this to court because the law is very, very clear. I mean, especially there in California, that you can only use deadly force if there was no other alternative. And there were plenty other alternatives they could have done. And public outcry is one of the biggest tools that we have. Two situations in Texas show both sides of this. The year before, and this was something that really helped us get the legislation passed, in 2014 in Cleburne, Texas, there was footage of a police officer. There were two dogs that were loose. He whistles and calls them over, and they come trotting right up to him with their tails wagging. And he pulls out his gun and shoots them both. The viral video immediately became international news. The public outrage against the officer, department, and city was very swift and severe. There was a petition determining the police officer that generated 65,000 signatures in just the first week. Hackers shut down the city's entire web infrastructure. There were public protests and even death threats against the officer. So that incident was part of what helped us get that law passed the next year in 2015. So after the law passed, you now see another example in Arlington, Texas. Some calls came in about an aggressive pit bull that was chasing people around a neighborhood. And one call even said, "This dog is vicious. Please get him and shoot him." So when the officers arrived, and it was a pit bull type dog, they fortunately had just had their training a couple weeks before under the law. And again, this training isn't rocket science. It's a one-time only 4-hour training session, again, that resulted in an over 90% drop in police shootings. But these officers, they observed the dog behavior, and they just determined that he was thirsty and lost. He didn't look vicious. He wasn't attacking people. So they coaxed him into the back of their patrol car with a protein bar, and then a microchip scan revealed that Jeffrey had been adopted from a local shelter just the week before and simply got loose from his new home. So they had photos of this that the police department put online of them calmly petting him, sitting in the back seat of his car through the window, and put it on the Arlington Police Department's Facebook page. And it reached over 2 million people in less than 24 hours. And it had something like 175,000 likes and 18,000 comments and was shared. And so the police chief, Johnson, in Arlington responded saying, quote, "This is exactly the type of compassion we love to see our employees exhibit, and credit their good judgment and our significant investment that our organization has made in providing training to officers on how to deal with dogs." It just shows you the two sides of the coin of training and not training. And it's absolutely horrific outcome that is terrible for the city as well. and really a fantastic outcome that's good for the dog, good for the family, good for the officers, and generates all this goodwill for the city for doing the right thing.
6: I'm curious about racism in any of these scenarios. Do we find that in some of these scenarios? Maria Marseille, I'm thinking she's either an African-American or Caribbean-American woman. And it wasn't like Jameson was a pit bull. Are we finding the pit bull scenario where people are, oh, it's a pit bull, I need to shoot it?
7: So there actually was a study that was done primarily looking at Los Angeles by Stefano Block and Daniel Martinez. And they wrote this research paper at University of Arizona, Canicide by Cop, a Geographical Analysis of Canine Killings by Police in Los Angeles. And it found significant disparities. There's a 2020 report. And it says, quote, looking at the location of where dogs have been shot across the city and a county of Los Angeles, what emerges is a map of deadly police use of force that is highly concentrated in the region's most impoverished communities of color. And it says, quote, in fact, the dog shooting cluster that we mapped sits within the larger cluster, representing where humans are shot by police as well. So there certainly are racial disparities. And we certainly know that certain communities experience police brutality to greater degrees and in greater frequencies than others. That said, the Animal Legal Defense Fund was involved in helping make a film called Of Dogs and Men that analyzed this issue. We started making this film, and while we're in the midst of it is when Michael Brown was shot and killed in Ferguson, Missouri, which then led to the birth of the Black Lives Matter movement. And we were concerned that we were going to be perceived as insensitive when you've got young Black males being shot by police all over the place, that we would be complaining about four-legged dogs being shot by police. So we reached out to some folks in those communities to ask their opinion on this. And in those conversations, we came to the conclusion that these are both symptoms of the same problem in many instances, in that you've got these police officers who feel that they have the ability and the impunity to automatically declare some other as a threat and use lethal force to kill them, again, with impunity. And so we decided to move forward with the film. But what we found is that, yes, certainly the incidences are higher in these certain communities, but we didn't want people to come away with the impression that it's only happening in these communities and only happening to certain types of dogs. So there's 9 or 10 cases that we look at in the film, and it involves all sorts of different types of dogs. But there's even this mayor of this affluent DC suburb, this white suburban mayor, comes home and he's upstairs changing. Here's this commotion downstairs, and he sees these police officers charging into his home, throwing his mother-in-law onto the couch and shooting and killing his two Black labs in the back as they're running away into the kitchen. There was some mistake. They thought there was a package that was being delivered that had drugs in it or something like that. And he ends up suing his own county police force. And as a result of this lawsuit, they had changes that were made statewide into how police officers deal with these situations.
6: Wow. These stories are absolutely incredible. What can the public do? They already raised lots of money for Jameson Marseille and his family. Right. So what can the public do to support accountability for Jameson Marseille and push for systemic changes locally?
7: Well, again, just make your voices heard. We live in a democracy and people's voices do matter. So if you're in California, if the city of Los Angeles, write to the mayor, write to the chief of police and say, you will not stand for this. And same thing, when any of these cases happen and you hear about them, take action, pick up the phone. It really matters.
6: Obviously, we have about 65% of American households own pets. People love their pets. They consider them family members. Every year we keep seeing money spent on pets continues to increase. And these incidents, because of organizations like the Animal Legal Defense Fund, really addressing these issues and getting down to the crux of the matter. One of the large American pet food companies sponsored the Better Cities campaign, trying to make cities more pet friendly. Unfortunately, the issues that they talked about were very surface level. These are the issues that matter because they can affect, like the mayor, they can affect your next door neighbor. These are the big issues that people need to take into consideration. These are the big issues. Training 4 hours is not enough. And of course, people make judgments against dogs. Breed discrimination is a huge problem, but they have the tools on their belt. They have mace or pepper spray. They have batons.
7: As I said, every police car has a fire extinguisher, and that is the single most effective way to just paralyze a dog. It overwhelms every single one of their senses. Police shooting family pets is a tragic loss for a family. It's like an individual animal who has a name. It involves police misconduct. And it's just so fundamentally wrong. It's just this unnecessary harm across the board. But again, people get involved. When this happens, send calls and letters into these police departments and into the management of the town or the county where this happens.
6: Well, Chris, thank you so much for joining me today. Before you leave, give us your website so we can learn more about you as well as what the Animal Legal Defense Fund is doing.
7: Yep. You can find us at ALDF.org.
6: ALDF.org. Look it up. You'll be amazed by all of the things that the ALDF is involved in. Well, just to remind you, I was talking to Chris Green, the executive director of the Animal Legal Defense Fund. What a pleasure it was to have him here. I mean, so much information about police shootings. Coming up in segment three, Dr. Jim Crosby will be here discussing inadequate police training when it comes to dogs. And later on in the show, Duquesne University Professor Anne Chavone, an expert in animal law and constitutional use of force, will be sitting down with me, teaching us how these cases move through the courts.
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6: This show is about pets, and there are always plenty of pets in the Sirius studio. My dogs Hammy Jones and Churchill love spending time with us. Welcome back to the Pet Buzz. Today we are diving into a heartbreaking story that has the entire pet community outraged and demanding answers. What should have been a festive Knicks night? Now, you have to remember, I'm from New York, guys. It's been 53 years since the Knicks really have done anything. And that Knicks night ended in tragedy when an LAPD officer shot and killed Jameson, a sweet 2-year-old Bernedoodle, during a routine welfare check. This devastating incident had once again turned the spotlight on a massive problem: how little law enforcement actually understand about dog behavior. Joining us to break down what went wrong and how we can stop this from happening again is the most notable Dr. Jim Crosby, a world-renowned canine behavior and forensic expert who trains agencies across the country. Jim, greetings and welcome to the show.
18: Hi, Charlotte and buzzers out there. How are y'all today?
6: So, Jim, pet parents listening right now are absolutely terrified that this could happen to their dog. How is it possible that in 2026, so many police officers still receive almost zero formal training on how to handle a regular neighborhood dog?
18: It's really heartbreaking because the resources have been out there for quite a while. Now, in their slight defense, I've got to say that police officer training through POST or whomever, they have a lot of stuff that legislatures have stuck in that they need to cover in the course of their training. But this is really important. 68% or more of households in the U.S. have dogs as pets in the house. So it's highly likely that your average police officer is going to run across dogs involved in their calls or simply there more often than not. So it's a situation where we should be getting this training. And there is training that's available out there, good training that doesn't necessarily cost anything.
6: LA County has a very long history of abuse. It's been written about and in movies and things like that. So you would think that they would definitely want to clean up their act.
18: I'm kind of actually surprised that LA is not further ahead than they are. LA does, at least policy-wise, have a history of supporting the less lethal and non-lethal use of force with animals going back to at least 2009 when what they call Directive 7 was issued. I was out there in 2015 working with California State POST, the Police Officer Standards and Training Commission, and created with them the video training course that's available to all POST personnel for the state of California. And LAPD was part of that. We had officers and we had different people from agencies across California, including LAPD. So I'm really surprised that they seem to have maybe fallen off the wagon.
6: From years of analyzing these cases, what friendly or excited behaviors are officers most commonly misinterpreting as life-threatening attacks?
18: One of the first basic foundation blocks of the training that I do and that is available through the National Sheriff's Association and the DOJ is centered around recognizing body language in dogs. And for instance, if a dog is running at you, there are easy body language cues. What are his eyes doing? What's his face doing? What's his posture? What's his tail doing? Is it wagging? Is it down? These are basic things. We're not trying to turn police officers into canine behavior experts. That takes a long time and a lot of animals. But we can, in a relatively short period of time, give the officers the information. And then the next step is we're also able to use interactive scenarios, videos and so forth, to let the officers freeze frame it and point out what the animal is doing right then, right there. And is this a signal that you should be more or less concerned? Also, people make more assumptions based on appearance or perceived breed than they do making good judgments from seeing what the dog is actually saying. And so we need to be able to say, don't just assume the dog is vicious because it looks like a Rottie. Look at the body language and look at what the dog is actually telling you and then listen.
6: Now, we know it was edited, but what did you as a canine behavior and forensic expert see differently as compared to the officers?
18: Well, first, I've got to say that I have not seen the unedited version either. And before making a determination, I would want to see all of that and hear all of that. But the first thing we see is when the officers walk to the door, you hear the dog barking. That's a clue. There's a dog here. So let's prepare to intervene with less or non-lethal force if the dog pops up and not be going straight to our firearm. I've taught it as a police officer over the years. I've done it. You slide your pepper spray into your non-gun hand and hang it down by your side. So if the door comes open and anything comes through that's not a killing situation and the dog wouldn't have been, the very worst thing is that they get a quick spray of pepper spray in the face. They back up. And if the dog wasn't going to really hurt you, you go in, bank nice, and help the person wash their dog's face off. Big deal. That preparation didn't happen.
6: He started to bring this up. Tools in the tool belt, like they carry pepper spray, right? Batons and tasers. Yet time after time in these cases, we see them reach for that firearm when the dog approaches. So why isn't non-lethal force the automatic default in these situations?
18: So you need to train something and practice it over and over to be able to rely on what they call muscle memory, where basically you're making decisions more clearly and faster and better because you've done it so many times. That's why, for instance, in the LEDET training course, we run them through scenarios where they have to choose and then practice those choices based on what the dog's doing. In that particular case, those scenarios change. The dog may lunge at you the first time through, and the next time it may sit there quietly and look at you. So the problem is that they're not practicing those other tools, the use of those tools, the pepper spray, taser. They don't have that built into them yet.
6: For our listeners who want to call their local police chiefs today, what is the exact training program or policy change that they should be demanding?
18: There are several things out there. A set of videos put out by Chicago Safe Humane that came out for free for all departments back in 2013. In 2015, we did one for the state of California through their POST system. So anybody can go to the National Sheriff's Association website and search for LEDET. It stands for Law Enforcement Dog Encounters Training. It's a 6 to 8 hour course. You can download the whole thing, including the presentations, the videos, the manual, and the working toolkit for free straight from that website. And currently, that is approved by the Department of Justice.
6: Jim, thank you so much for joining us today. I'm going to ask you, can you share your website with us?
18: If you Google Jim Crosby Dog, a bunch of stuff comes up. It'll talk about the stuff I do with the Canine Brain Project at Harvard, where I'm an associate researcher. It'll talk about the police use of force things. It'll talk about my research into fatal dog attacks on humans.
6: Well, just to remind you, I was talking to Jim Crosby about the Bernedoodle who was shot on Nick's night. Jim Crosby, he's a great resource. Time now for a commercial break. When we return, we'll be meeting with Duquesne University's Professor Anne Chavone. She will discuss what legislative changes that we need to pass so that the legal system treats the wrongful death of a pet with the gravity it deserves.
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6: Here at the Pet Buzz, we're urban, suburban, and country, coming to pets and pet owners in your community. Well, welcome back to the Pet Buzz. The tragic police shooting of Jameson, a two-year-old Bernedoodle wearing his Knicks jersey, has caused an international outcry from pet lovers demanding accountability. But when a beloved pet is killed by law enforcement, what does the path to justice actually look like behind the closed doors of a courthouse? To pull back the curtain on how these cases move through our legal system, we're joined by Professor Ann Chavone, an expert in animal law and constitutional use of force at the Thomas R. Klein School of Law at Duquesne University. Professor Chavone, welcome to the Pet Buzz. Okay, Professor Chavone, under current American law, pets are largely classified as mere personal property, essentially no different than a toaster or a smartphone. So how does this outdated classification impact a family's ability to get a foot in the courtroom door after an incident like Jameson's?
29: Well, it can absolutely affect the ability of a family to achieve a just result in a court case. The pet's value in a courtroom is really the monetary value of that pet. So if you have a purebred dog, it might be the amount that purebred dog cost you plus any ability to have additional litters. But if it's simply a family pet that really doesn't have additional monetary value, it may be as little as $25 or your adoption fee. So in a court of law, when a pet is treated as property, you don't have the benefit of seeking things like pain and suffering, or the fact that this is a pet means that you're not seeking or receiving damages for the trauma to the pet themselves, only to your loss.
6: Okay. When a police officer fatally shoots a dog, we often hear demands for animal cruelty charges. Realistically, how often do prosecutors actually file criminal charges against an officer? And are these cases almost exclusively fought in civil lawsuits?
29: It's very rare for a police officer to be charged with animal cruelty in these circumstances. Generally, the prosecutors who would be bringing the case look at these situations as officers acting in their best judgment at the time. Most of the cases that are brought are civil cases, and they're brought under a federal Title 42 USC 1983, which is the statute that allows citizens to sue state, local, and federal governments for taking away a constitutional or civil right.
6: Well, one of the biggest roadblocks in suing law enforcement is qualified immunity. Can you explain to our listeners what this is and how officers routinely use it to get civil rights lawsuits thrown out before a jury ever hears the case?
29: So usually when officers act, the government is given immunity against civil claims because the government wants to be able to act in people's best interests and doesn't want to have to be concerned about things like negligence, which can sometimes chill good actions even by a government. What qualified immunity does is say, hey, if an officer or a government agent is acting within their authority and in their best judgment, even if they're negligent, they're not going to be held liable for things that might hurt others in the community. Qualified immunity can go out the window when government actors are acting with recklessness or with intentionality to harm or hurt. So there are times that qualified immunity will not impinge this sort of a suit. And that's really what the pet owners in this circumstance would have to prove.
6: If you've just joined us, I'm speaking with Professor Ann Chavone from Duquesne University about the shooting of Jameson Marsai at the hands of the LAPD. In federal courts, shooting a dog is legally considered a seizure of property under the Fourth Amendment. What standard do judges use to determine if an officer snapped decision to use lethal force on a family pet was legally reasonable?
29: They're going to be looking at it through the eyes of the officer with the information the officer had at the time. So it's something of an objective subjective standard is what they call it. So the officer will be viewed, what did he know? What was he seeing? What was his experience in that moment? Was he truly in fear and believed he was in danger? And if that can be determined, then his actions will be deemed reasonable under the circumstances.
6: When we think about this case, the dog comes out, he's barking and shaking his butt when the police show up at the door, and then she puts him inside. But while she's inside with the dog, the officers are involved in this banter talking about, I wouldn't want to get bitten by that dog, ha, ha, ha.
29: And that body cam video is probably going to be exhibit number one in any case, because the jury will be able to decide, was this officer truly believing this dog was attacking him, or did he just not like dogs, or was he simply just annoyed by the dog? All of those things might play into the determination as to whether this was just negligent behavior or justified, or whether it was reckless or intentional.
6: If Jameson's family succeeds in a civil lawsuit, what kind of financial compensation does the court system typically award? Does the law allow for emotional distress and deep grief of losing a family member? Or does it strictly look at the market value of the dog? I think maybe we talked about this a little while ago, but what kind of money do people usually see?
29: It's going to depend. The value of the dog himself is going to be probably fairly negligible in any case. That's kind of unfortunate. That means that it's difficult for lawyers to even help bring these cases because there's not a whole lot of value. The fact that there's allegedly a violation of civil right, that does make it somewhat more valuable because there will be an award for that deprivation of right. And that really is very jury dependent. You know, it's hard for me to put a number on it necessarily, but it can certainly be substantially more than just the value of the dog.
6: In a case like this, where body cam footage exists, how do cases move through the pretrial discovery phase? What are the key pieces of evidence of both sides that they'll fight over before a trial can even begin?
29: So number one, of course, the full body cam video would be wanted by the family. Correct. Everything that was possibly available. And they might seek other times when these officers were involved with other pets, right? Or maybe the full body cam video for that day, right? And there might be objections for why they shouldn't get that. So the lawyers will wrangle over that. So that'll be important. Also, the records of the officers, just whether there was any disciplinary action in the past, regardless of whether there's video or not, have there been other incidences involving animals, involving families in this particular neighborhood? Any of those things are going to potentially be relevant. The family's lawyers will seek those to see if they can show a pattern of behavior, which would go towards that recklessness or intentional action. On the other side, they're going to look for, has this dog been violent in the past, right? Has it bitten anybody? Have there been complaints in the neighborhood about it or in the apartment building? Also, probably the family. Do they always follow the rules with the pet? What are the things that we need to know about how this pet behaves and how this family treats this pet and how they interact with others in the community? So all of that will be important.
6: You have written extensively about the intersection of dog law and the legal system. Based on how the courts handle these cases today, what legislative changes do we need to pass so that the legal system treats these wrongful death cases of pets with the gravity it deserves?
29: There are some actions that have been taken in different jurisdictions where pets have been at least called family members. Outside of the United States, you have movements towards declaring pets sentient beings and therefore given additional rights. It's a slow process, but I think that's probably the number one goal, is determining under the law through legislative action that pets are sentient beings and that they are family members and should be accorded rights as such.
6: I have to thank you so much for being with us today. But before you go, can you just give us a website where we can learn more about you and your writings?
29: I teach at Duquesne University in Pittsburgh, and our website is www.duq.edu. And if you search under faculty and staff, my name is Anne Chavone, A-N-N, and the last name is spelled S-C-H-I-A-V as in Victor, O-N-E.
6: Once again, thank you so much for spending some time with us, because this is such an important case. And based on what's happened recently and the players involved in their positions in the community, I think it's going to be a weighty case and determine a lot for police departments all over the country. Just to remind you, I was speaking with Professor Anne Chavone about the legal ramifications of the Jameson Marsai shooting by the LAPD. Did you hear the bells? That means it's time to wrap the show. But before we go, we want to give you a preview of next week's show. Next week, we're talking about how popular flea and tick medications are harming the environment and decoding feline allogrooming. And of course, we need to thank this week's guests. Thank you, Chris Green, Jim Crosby, and Anne-Marie Chavone. And we definitely need to thank our sponsors. Thank you, Tevra Brands, making smarter, solution-oriented products that help dogs and cats live their best lives with the people who love them best. 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
12: From the National Newsroom of the Canadian Press, I'm Don Mitchell. Firefighters in British Columbia are battling more blazes today after a rash of lightning strikes lit new wildfires across the province in recent days. The BC Wildfire Service estimates over 100 fires are active and is a massive surge compared to the 20 it reportedly was facing as of Wednesday. One of those fires is the Signal Hill wildfire south of Pemberton, which spurred on evacuation orders for some residents. Elsewhere, communities around the Fraser Canyon were ordered to evacuate on Thursday as blazes near Brunswick Creek and Ainslie Creek expanded. Meanwhile, reception centers for people fleeing northern Ontario wildfires are now open and filling up as Premier Doug Ford urged residents not to return to their homes. Ford made a stop in Thunder Bay yesterday, joined by other government officials, and explained at a news conference that going back to homes actually jeopardizes firefighting efforts.
30: Do not go to your campsites. Do not go back to your homes. If they're saying not to go back, don't go back. We will find you a place, a hotel room, we'll get you food. We'll make sure you're well taken care of.
12: The warning comes as one First Nation has said residents were taking fire suppression into their own hands over fears the province wasn't doing enough. Meanwhile, nearly 350 people from White Sand First Nation, Armstrong and Mackenzie Lake in Ontario are sheltering at a hotel in Thunder Bay as nearly 200 wildfires blaze across northern Ontario. Ella Arney says she and her husband had to leave their home in Mackenzie Lake.
31: You almost feel kind of just drains everything out of you. And knowing that you don't know if you're going to have a home to go back to or not, it's devastating.
12: Jobs Minister Patty Haidu, who represents the Thunder Bay Superior North Riding, says First Nation communities' evacuation expenses will be covered by Ottawa. Demonstrators are set to gather today in front of a private college in Montreal to protest its closure after a permit was not renewed by the Quebec government. The College Supérieur de Montréal is among four private colleges that saw their permit suspended in recent weeks. Some students were close to graduation when they learned that they would not be able to
0: complete their studies as planned. The Quebec Education Ministry would not give details on why it had not renewed the permits, but said it had communicated with students about alternative ways to finish their studies. And finally, former Toronto Blue Jays relief pitcher and two-time World Series champion Dwayne Ward has died at the age of 62. Ward appeared in 452 games from 1986 to 1995 and ranks among the Blue Jays franchise leaders in saves with 21. In 2020, he was honored with an induction into the Canadian Baseball Hall of Fame. He arrived in the city on Friday ahead of the team's ceremony honoring the 1992 and 93 championships, but was absent from the festivities. The Blue Jays say Ward died of natural causes in Toronto. This is the Canadian Press. In sports, the World Cup final between Spain and Argentina today will mark the end of the biggest tournament in history. A record 104 games will have been played across 6 weeks in three countries. And meteorologists say smoke from the Canadian wildfires that has engulfed the Northeast in haze is expected to mostly clear from the New Jersey area just in time for the final. By the way, Lionel Messi will need two goals and an assist today to catch France's Kylian Mbappe for the Golden Boot. Mbappe netted two and had an assist in France's third-place 6-4 loss to England to give him 10 goals and the lead. And the final round of the British Open started today with American Sam Burns leading by two shots. Burns finished with a 65 yesterday to build a two-shot lead over New Zealand's Ryan Fox and South Korean Siwoo Kim. The only Canadian left is Listowel, Ontario's Corey Connors, who enters the final round at Royal Birkdale, tied for 38th at 1-under after shooting 71 yesterday. From the Canadian Press, I'm Don Mitchell.
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0: throw on some Bob Marley. Or some, you know, Rolling Stones. Anything good. Journey, yeah.
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3: 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And where either is a legitimate excuse for running late. It's the Kamloops you know. And the Kamloops we're proud to be part of. 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

0: From the National Newsroom of the Canadian Press, I'm Don Mitchell. With close to 200 wildfires burning across Ontario, Premier Doug Ford visited one of the hardest hit areas in Thunder Bay yesterday. Evacuees from the area have had to flee wildfires and seek shelter elsewhere. Ford joined other government officials in the city as the province faces criticism for its emergency response. The premier explained to residents under wildfire evacuation orders not to return to their homes and said doing so jeopardizes firefighting efforts.
1: When the water bombers go over and they see any citizens that aren't theirs, they won't drop the water. So it's critical that you move out of these areas.
0: Multiple northern communities have already been evacuated or have evacuations underway, and others are preparing for possible evacuations. Conservative leader Pierre Poilievre has assigned MP Dane Lloyd as a referendum lead for Alberta. Canadian Press reporter Lisa Laporte explains exactly what Lloyd will be responsible for.
2: Albertans will vote this October on whether to hold a future referendum on separation from Canada, and Poilievre says in an open letter that Lloyd will work to listen to them and address their concerns. He says the party can't pretend Albertans don't have legitimate grievances like the cost of groceries and housing.
0: Lloyd has represented the Sturgeon River Parkland riding in the province since 2017. The U.S. launched more airstrikes in Iran on Sunday in response to the killing of U.S. troops in Jordan. That sparked the firing of missiles from Iran toward Jordan and neighboring Israel, who says that risks widening the conflict in the Middle East. ABC's Marcus Moore is at the foreign desk.
3: These latest combat deaths are the first reported since the fighting restarted. Responding to word of the deadly attack, President Trump reportedly telling the New York Post, quote, "It's a shame, but in this case, they died because they don't want to see Iran have a nuclear weapon, and they don't want to see the Middle East blown up."
0: The U.S. Defense Department says 16 American troops have been killed and more than 400 wounded in the war so far. And finally, 6 years after the COVID-19 pandemic spurred demand for outdoor dining, restaurant owners say patio space has now become a key element in their overall bottom line. Birds and Beets Food Group owner Matthew Senecal-Junkier in Vancouver says one of his restaurants got a new patio in 2020.
4: So I think we have a big patio, but I think it's been like an absolute game changer for us. We almost don't seat the interior in the summer. Everybody wants to be out on the patio. So it's hard to say, like, if we didn't have the patio, what sales would have been, but I think significant. I think probably 20 to 30%.
0: The president and CEO of Restaurants Canada, Kelly Higginson, says in many areas of the country, restaurants will struggle to attract customers if they cannot allow them to sit outside. This is the Canadian Press. In sports, former Toronto Blue Jays relief pitcher and two-time World Series champion Dwayne Ward has died at the age of 62. Ward appeared in 452 games from 1986 to 1995 and ranks among the Jays franchise leaders in saves with 121. He arrived in the city on Friday ahead of the team's ceremony honoring the 1992 and 1993 championships, but was absent from the festivities. The Blue Jays say Ward died of natural causes in Toronto. Meanwhile, the Blue Jays will seek to win their weekend series with the Chicago White Sox today at Rogers Center. After the Sox won Friday's opener 12-4, the Jays bounced back yesterday with a 1-0 victory. Right-hander Trey Savage will start on the mound for the Jays, while the White Sox will counter with right-hander Sean Burke. And the World Cup final between Spain and Argentina today will mark the end of the biggest tournament in history. At the end of the day, a record 104 games will have been played across 6 weeks and three countries. From the Canadian Press, I'm Don Mitchell.
5: It's a city born of two rivers merging, but a community nurtured by the calloused hands who cut the trees, mined the earth, farmed the soil, and tended to those same hands in times of need. This is Kamloops, and we're proud to be part of its roots as well. We are Radio NL.

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Hey, wait a minute. Is that a shoulder shimmy you just did to that song on Radio NL? Nice. Very nice. Subtle, but nice.

0: Duran Duran and Girls on Film. Do you have a texting thumb? You know you do a lot of texting, right? Symptoms include stiffness, throbbing near the knuckle, and clicking sensations when you're bending your thumb. Did you just bend your thumb too to check?
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10: Decades ahead of Vancouver and Toronto, it was the first city in North America to elect a Chinese Canadian as its mayor. 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To keep up with how else Kamloops remains on the leading edge, Radio NL News and RadioNL.com.

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0: Soft Cell and Tainted Love. Is it time to rethink your morning routine? Nutritionists are emphasizing that while coffee can give you like that quick energy boost, it should be consumed as a complement to a balanced breakfast rather than a substitute for it. Did you just grab a coffee and go this morning? Add a little protein to that, maybe.
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4: We're the proud voice of a booming Blazers Nation. 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When the North Paws are on the diamond, the Wolf Pack is on the prowl. United is on the pitch, or the Classics are in the pool. 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

0: From the National Newsroom of the Canadian Press, I'm Don Mitchell. Officials in Nova Scotia say a wildfire northeast of Halifax is now being held after burning out of control for days. The province's Natural Resources Department reports that the Mooseland Road fire grew overnight by only 14.5 square kilometers. That's just a small increase in size. Residents of about 100 cottages, cabins, and homes along the road are now able to return to the area as of this morning after the province lifted an evacuation order. Meanwhile, firefighters in British Columbia are battling more blazes today after a rash of lightning strikes lit new wildfires across the province in recent days. The BC Wildfire Service estimates over 100 wildfires are active and is a massive surge compared to the 20 it reportedly was facing as of Wednesday. One of those fires is the Signal Hill wildfire south of Pemberton, which spurred on evacuation orders for some residents. The federal government says it will bar foreign nationals who set foot in Congo in the past 21 days entry to Canada. The Public Health Agency of Canada says the new temporary measure is to mitigate the risk of importing the deadly Ebola disease. The measure will come into effect tomorrow night at 11:59 p.m. Eastern Time. Commercial and private air carriers are also not allowed to board those foreign nationals on flights into the country. Controversial social media influencers Andrew and Tristan Tate have been arrested in Miami on new charges of rape and trafficking.
1: Andrew and Tristan Tate were arrested Saturday in Miami after UK prosecutors brought further rape, assault, sex trafficking, and other charges against them. British authorities say the charges relate to four additional alleged victims, bringing the total to seven. The brothers deny wrongdoing. They're dual U.S.-British citizens known for their social media empire, promoting wealth, male dominance, and misogyny. They also faced charges in Romania, where they moved in 2016. Britain tried to extradite them last year, but they left for the U.S. President Trump said he knew nothing about the case when asked if his administration pressured the Romanian government to release the Tates.
0: And finally, a pit found by a Quebecer has been confirmed to be a 390-million-year-old meteorite impact crater about 100 kilometers north of the town of Magpie in the province's east. In late 2023, amateur astronomer Joel Lapointe was using Google Maps to plan a summer road trip when he stumbled upon a strange-looking hole in the ground. A team of researchers followed up on that discovery and are now set to present their findings at the annual meeting of the Meteorological Society in Germany less than a month from now. Western University Earth Sciences professor Gordon Osinski says the circular topical features of the pit and early analysis of rock samples piqued interest and eventually led to an expedition of the crater in 2025. This is the Canadian Press. In sports, legendary Toronto Blue Jays reliever Dwayne Ward has died at the age of 62. The Blue Jays say Ward died of natural causes in Toronto. The two-time World Series champion arrived in the city on Friday ahead of the team ceremony honoring the 1992 and 1993 championships, but was absent from yesterday's festivities. Ward ranks among the Blue Jays franchise leaders in saves with 121. Meanwhile, the Blue Jays face the Chicago White Sox in the rubber match of their three-game set today at Rogers Centre. The White Sox opened the series with a 12-4 victory on Friday, and the Jays responded with a 1-0 win yesterday. And the World Cup final is just hours away. Lionel Messi and defending champion Argentina take on Spain for the global soccer crown this afternoon in East Rutherford, New Jersey. The match will cap the largest ever World Cup tournament of 48 teams and 104 games spread across Canada, Mexico, and the United States. And Italian phenom Kimi Antonelli fended off a challenge from Charles Leclerc to win the Formula One's Belgian Grand Prix. From the Canadian Press, I'm Don Mitchell.
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Always love that Bruce Hornsby in the range and the way it is. Good morning, I'm Leah Miller. On our socials today, I'm asking, what's the best trade that you ever made? Maybe it was a baseball card. Maybe it was lunch. Spunky Town. Lip Sync.

Michael Jackson, where Simpson's script that was signed by him went into a kind of a bidding frenzy recently. It's not telling you exactly how much it sold for, but between $4,000 and $6,000.

0: Blondie and Call Me Cornelia. Disney Plus is rebooting the Mickey Mouse Club. You know, the Mickey Mouse Club premiered on ABC in 1955, had several reboots, brought us people like, Britney Spears and Justin Timberlake. New one's going to feature 11 new young performers, and it's coming soon.
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6: 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That's Kamloops, and so are we. 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

0: From the National Newsroom of the Canadian Press, I'm Naira Ahmed. The federal government will soon deny entry to foreign nationals who in the past 21 days have set foot in the Democratic Republic of Congo.
1: The Public Health Agency of Canada says the new temporary measure is to mitigate the risk of importing the deadly Ebola disease. The measure will come into effect Monday night at 11:59 p.m. Eastern Time. Commercial and private air carriers are also not allowed to board those foreign nationals on flights into the country. The World Health Organization has said Congo's current Ebola epidemic has become the third largest on record, resulting in more than 2,100 reported cases and 864 deaths. Don Mitchell, The Canadian Press.
0: Now the latest on wildfires burning around the country. A wildfire northeast of Halifax is now being held after burning out of control for days. Nova Scotia officials say ground crews will continue battling the Mooseland Road fire, but several aircrafts that were previously involved in suppression efforts are not expected to be used today. Local and provincial crews have been fighting that fire since Wednesday. Meanwhile, wildfires continue to burn across Ontario and prompt evacuations. Now local authorities have access to Canada's National Public Alerting System. Ontario mayors, First Nations chiefs, police chiefs, and other government and emergency management officials can now request that alert-ready messages be sent to residents via television, radio, and mobile devices. Those alerts are usually used to alert the public to emergencies. The province has faced criticism for its handling of some evacuations. Nearly 200 active wildfires are raging in the northern part of the province. And firefighters in British Columbia are battling more blazes today after a rash of lightning strikes lit new wildfires across the province in recent days. The BC Wildfire Service estimates that over 100 wildfires are active, a massive surge compared to the 20 it reported on Wednesday. Meanwhile, a strong storm system swept through south-central Alberta with at least one tornado confirmed to have touched down.
2: The Northern Tornadoes Project says one twister touched down between Calgary and Edmonton in Rocky Mountain House. The group says there are reports of some damage, but nothing has been verified. They say a team will be sent into the field on Sunday to gather more information. Alberta had been peppered with severe thunderstorm warnings on Saturday well into the evening hours. Environment Canada says the risk of thunderstorms returns later Sunday afternoon, but no alerts or warnings have been issued yet. Lisa Laporte, The Canadian Press.
0: And Christopher Nolan's The Odyssey launched with an estimated $124.5 million in domestic ticket sales and another $139.6 million from overseas. That's an even better debut than Oppenheimer and marks the filmmaker's best opening since 2012's The Dark Knight Rises. With a production budget of $250 million, it's among the most expensive R-rated movies ever made. This is The Canadian Press. In sports, the end of the FIFA World Cup is today with Lionel Messi and defending champion Argentina taking on Spain for the global soccer crown this afternoon in East Rutherford, New Jersey. The game is set for 3 p.m. Eastern. The match will cap the largest ever World Cup tournament of 48 teams and 104 games spread across Canada, Mexico, and the United States. Post Malone headlines the closing ceremony starting 90 minutes before the final, and the first ever halftime show has Justin Bieber, Madonna, and Shakira among the headliners. The Blue Jays face the Chicago White Sox in the rubber match of their three games set for today at the Rogers Centre. The White Sox opened the series with a 12-4 victory Friday, and the Jays responded with a 1-0 win yesterday. Toronto sits last in the American League East and 3.5 games out of a wild card spot with a 46-52 record. And in CFL action, it's Drew Brown against his former team as the Winnipeg Blue Bombers visit the Ottawa Redblacks tonight. From the Canadian Press, I'm Naira Ahmed.
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0: Palas and Eyes of a Stranger. So, Warner Brothers Pictures has officially delayed The Batman Part 2. Yeah, it's set for release February 18th, 2028. It was moved from the original date of October 1st, 2027. So a little bit of a wait. Robert Pattinson will be back as Batman.
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0: From the National Newsroom of the Canadian Press, I'm Naira Ahmed. Play is underway between defending champion Argentina and Spain in the FIFA World Cup final in East Rutherford, New Jersey. As the tournament comes to an end, so does Canada's role as one of the three host countries, part of the 104 games that spread across Canada, Mexico, and the United States. Fans in Toronto are watching the game, reflecting on the tournament.
1: It's sad that the tournament is ending, but it's one of the best World Cup finals in a really long time because all of my favorite players are playing in it, and there is a win-win situation for me.
0: Toronto hosted 6 matches and Vancouver 7 during the first Men's World Cup staged across Canada. The tournament brought supporters from around the world to both Canadian cities and turned public spaces into soccer gathering places. The federal government will soon deny entry to foreign nationals who in the past 21 days have set foot in the Democratic Republic of Congo.
2: The Public Health Agency of Canada says the new temporary measure is to mitigate the risk of importing the deadly Ebola disease. The measure will come into effect Monday night at 11:59 p.m. Eastern Time. Commercial and private air carriers are also not allowed to board those foreign nationals on flights into the country. The World Health Organization has said Congo's current Ebola epidemic has become the third largest on record, resulting in more than 2,100 reported cases and 864 deaths. Don Mitchell, the Canadian Press.
0: Now the latest on wildfires burning around the country. A wildfire northeast of Halifax is now being held after burning out of control for days. Nova Scotia officials say ground crews will continue battling the Mooseland Road fire, but several aircrafts that were previously involved in suppression efforts are not expected to be used today. Local and provincial crews have been fighting that fire since Wednesday. Meanwhile, wildfires continue to burn across Ontario and prompt evacuations. Now local authorities have access to Canada's National Public Alerting System. Ontario mayors, First Nations chiefs, police chiefs, and other government and emergency management officials can now request that alert-ready messages be sent to residents via television, radio, and mobile devices. Those alerts are usually used to alert the public to emergencies. The province has faced criticism for its handling of some evacuations. Nearly 200 active wildfires are raging in the northern part of the province. And firefighters in British Columbia are battling more blazes today after a rash of lightning strikes lit new wildfires across the province in recent days. And Christopher Nolan's The Odyssey launched with an estimated $124.5 million in domestic ticket sales and another $139.6 million from overseas. That's an even better debut than Oppenheimer and marks the filmmaker's best opening since 2012's The Dark Knight Rises. With a production budget of $250 million, it's among the most expensive R-rated movies ever made. This is the Canadian Press. In sports, the end of the FIFA World Cup is today with Lionel Messi and defending champion Argentina taking on Spain for the global soccer crown this afternoon in East Rutherford, New Jersey. The game is set for 3 p.m. Eastern. The match will cap the largest ever World Cup tournament of 48 teams and 104 games spread across Canada, Mexico, and the United States. Post Malone headlines the closing ceremony starting 90 minutes before the final, and the first ever halftime show has Justin Bieber, Madonna, and Shakira among the headliners. The Chicago White Sox had a 3-0 win in the rubber match against the Toronto Blue Jays this afternoon. The White Sox opened the series with a 12-4 victory Friday, and the Jays responded with a 1-0 win yesterday. Next, the Blue Jays' 4-game series against the AL East leaders, Tampa Bay Rays, will take place on Monday. And in CFL action, it's Drew Brown against his former team as the Winnipeg Blue Bombers visit the Ottawa Redblacks tonight. From the Canadian Press, I'm Naira.
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0: Let's do it.
1: Okay, I'm good afternoon. So far, I'm Leah Miller. We've got Mellencamp coming up. We're going to hear from the Buggles. And asking on our social media pages today, what's the best trade that you've ever made?

0: Big fan of Fast Car, huh?
1: I was 18 when it came out, and I had my driver's license, and I remember my friends and I going actually just for a drive and just singing as loud as we could to that song. It is great. It's a great song.

0: Hi, I'm just calling to say
1: I love you. Gotta get the blood going.
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0: I always love that song. Buggles and Video Killed the Radio Star. Good afternoon, I'm Leah. So here's an airline upgrade a lot of people might actually pay for. United Airlines is bringing out an option that lets passengers pay extra to guarantee nobody sits in the middle seat beside them. You know what it's been like. You know, you're elbow to elbow with somebody you don't know. This could actually be a dream upgrade. No word yet on how much it's going to cost.
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0: 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I was doing some quick things before I came in. Halloween stuff on the shelves already.
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0: From the National Newsroom of the Canadian Press, I'm Naira Ahmed. Play is underway between defending champion Argentina and Spain in the FIFA World Cup final in East Rutherford, New Jersey. As the tournament comes to an end, so does Canada's role as one of the three host countries, part of the 104 games that spread across Canada, Mexico, and the United States. Fans in Toronto are watching the game, reflecting on the tournament.
1: It's sad that the tournament is ending, but it's one of the best World Cup finals in a really long time because all of my favorite players are playing in it, and there is a win-win situation for me.
0: Toronto hosted 6 matches and Vancouver 7 during the first Men's World Cup staged across Canada. The tournament brought supporters from around the world to both Canadian cities and turned public spaces into soccer gathering places. The federal government will soon deny entry to foreign nationals who in the past 21 days have set foot in the Democratic Republic of Congo.
2: The Public Health Agency of Canada says the new temporary measure is to mitigate the risk of importing the deadly Ebola disease. The measure will come into effect Monday night at 11:59 p.m. Eastern Time. Commercial and private air carriers are also not allowed to board those foreign nationals on flights into the country. The World Health Organization has said Congo's current Ebola epidemic has become the third largest on record, resulting in more than 2,100 reported cases and 864 deaths. Don Mitchell, the Canadian Press.
0: Now the latest on wildfires burning around the country. A wildfire northeast of Halifax is now being held after burning out of control for days. Nova Scotia officials say ground crews will continue battling the Mooseland Road fire, but several aircrafts that were previously involved in suppression efforts are not expected to be used today. Local and provincial crews have been fighting that fire since Wednesday. Meanwhile, wildfires continue to burn across Ontario and prompt evacuations. Now local authorities have access to Canada's National Public Alerting System. Ontario mayors, First Nations chiefs, police chiefs, and other government and emergency management officials can now request that alert-ready messages be sent to residents via television, radio, and mobile devices. Those alerts are usually used to alert the public to emergencies. The province has faced criticism for its handling of some evacuations. Nearly 200 active wildfires are raging in the northern part of the province. And firefighters in British Columbia are battling more blazes today after a rash of lightning strikes lit new wildfires across the province in recent days. And Christopher Nolan's The Odyssey launched with an estimated $124.5 million in domestic ticket sales and another $139.6 million from overseas. That's an even better debut than Oppenheimer and marks the filmmaker's best opening since 2012's The Dark Knight Rises. With a production budget of $250 million, it's among the most expensive R-rated movies ever made. This is the Canadian Press. In sports, the end of the FIFA World Cup is today with Lionel Messi and defending champion Argentina taking on Spain for the Global Soccer Crown this afternoon in East Rutherford, New Jersey. The game is set for 3 p.m. Eastern. The match will cap the largest ever World Cup tournament of 48 teams and 104 games spread across Canada, Mexico, and the United States. Post Malone headlines the closing ceremony starting 90 minutes before the final, and the first ever halftime show has Justin Bieber, Madonna, and Shakira among the headliners. The Chicago White Sox had a 3-0 win in the rubber match against the Toronto Blue Jays this afternoon. The White Sox opened the series with a 12-4 victory Friday, and the Jays responded with a 1-0 win yesterday. Next, the Blue Jays' 4-game series against the AL East leaders, Tampa Bay Rays, will take place on Monday. And in CFL action, it's Drew Brown against his former team as the Winnipeg Blue Bombers visit the Ottawa Redblacks tonight. From the Canadian Press, I'm Naira.
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On our Facebook and Insta today, I'm asking, what's the best trade that you ever made? Maybe it was back in school and it was just lunch. Maybe that was the best trade. Love to hear from you. Situation critical. It's Platinum Blonde.

I remember watching the video for this song, and Sherry, Steve Perry's girlfriend at the time, this is all about her, didn't look very comfortable with being in the video. They broke up not that long after.

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0: guys are responsible for the resurgence of the car party.
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0: Martha Muffins, Black Stations, White Stations. Driverless taxis are creating some very human problems in the States. Waymo riders are reportedly leaving behind spilled drinks, food, garbage, and sometimes they're even falling asleep during the ride. In Austin, Texas, first responders have nicknamed these snoozing passengers as sleepers. Company says remote staff try to wake them up through the car speakers, but if there's no response, they have to call 911, and you're going to get a fine for that.
1: 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Actually, you should see us now. 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
1: It's back. 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

0: From the National Newsroom of the Canadian Press, I'm Naira Ahmed. Thousands of fans have gathered in Toronto and Vancouver and around Canada to watch the World Cup soccer final between Spain and defending champion Argentina. That brings Canada's month-long tournament celebration to a close. Reflecting on the FIFA World Cup 2026 tournament, Vancouver host committee lead Jesse Adcock says it's been an emotional roller coaster, but was proud of what the city accomplished.
1: To be here on the last day of the final and in amongst a sea of smiling faces, I mean, I think the biggest thing that comes to mind is just like pride in terms of what we've been able to accomplish here as a group.
0: The FIFA Fan Festival in East Vancouver quickly emerged as one of the best places in Canada to watch the action outside of a stadium, with a record total of more than 500,000 attendees over the five-week span. Canada is widely expected to enter into a multinational next-generation fighter jet program this week, though not as a full member. International news media have reported for months that Ottawa is poised to sign onto a program to make a sixth-generation fighter with the UK, Japan, and Italy. Canada's eyeing observer status, which means getting access to inside information on the Global Combat Air program before Ottawa decides on anything. Several Canadian cabinet ministers are attending the biannual Farborough Air Show in the UK this week, and an announcement could happen on Tuesday. Meanwhile, the federal government will soon deny entry to foreign nationals who, in the past 21 days, have set foot in the Democratic Republic of Congo. The Public Health Agency of Canada says the new temporary measures is due to the risk of importing the deadly Ebola disease. It insists the overall health risk to Canadians remains low, and the cautious approach will take effect on Monday night. There are no domestic cases of Ebola reported from people returning from countries suffering outbreaks. As over 100 wildfires continue to burn in British Columbia, one near Pemberton is now being held. That means the Single Hill wildfire is projected to remain within its current boundaries. The BC Wildfire Service says the current evacuation alert for parts of the village of Pemberton and the evacuation order for an area south of the community remain in place. And a pit found in eastern Quebec has been confirmed to be a 390-million-year-old meteorite impact crater.
2: In late 2023, amateur astronomer Joel Lapointe was using Google Maps to plan a summer road trip when he stumbled upon a strange-looking hole in the ground about 100 kilometers north of the town of Magpie. A team of researchers followed up on that discovery and are now set to present their findings at the annual meeting of the Meteorological Society in Germany less than a month from now. Western University Earth Sciences Professor Gordon Osinski says the circular topical features of the pit and early analysis of rock samples piqued interest and eventually led to an expedition to the crater in 2025. Don Mitchell, The Canadian Press.
0: This is The Canadian Press. In sports, the end of the FIFA World Cup is today with Lionel Messi and defending champion Argentina taking on Spain for the global soccer crown this afternoon in East Rutherford, New Jersey. The game is set for 3 p.m. Eastern. The match will cap the largest ever World Cup tournament of 48 teams and 104 games spread across Canada, Mexico, and the United States. Post Malone headlines the closing ceremony starting 90 minutes before the final, and the first ever halftime show has Justin Bieber, Madonna, and Shakira among the headliners. The Chicago White Sox had a 3-0 win in the rubber match against the Toronto Blue Jays this afternoon. The White Sox opened the series with a 12-4 victory Friday, and the Jays responded with a 1-0 win yesterday. Next, the Blue Jays' four-game series against the AL East leaders, Tampa Bay Rays, will take place on Monday. And in CFL action, it's Drew Brown against his former team as the Winnipeg Blue Bombers visit the Ottawa Redblacks tonight. From the Canadian Press, I'm Naira Ahmed.
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happy Sunday. What's going on? It's Phyllis. Thanks for hanging out. On this day back in 1995, one of my favorite movies ever premiered in theaters, talking about Clueless with Alicia Silverstone, who also appeared in the music video for Aerosmith's Crying. And I've got Aerosmith coming up this hour, also a really good one, one of my favorites from Jane Child. Right now, it's AC/DC. You Shook Me All Night Long.

0: It's Madonna and Holiday. I love that song. 70s, 80s, 90s. So my mom has been a little bit addicted to buying things off of the site Temu. You know about that site? And she bought what she thought was a wooden rocking chair that she could sit on, ordered it. It came in this very small little box, and only a Barbie doll can sit on this. It's so, so small. But it's like, look, mother, why did you think a real wooden rocking chair would only cost you $10? Come on now, of course not. Lisa, you also ordered something online and it was a complete fail. What happened?
1: So my son's name is Ryan and I wanted to buy a nice little necklace with the initial R on it.
0: Okay.
1: And it was a good price. I ordered it in. I waited quite a few weeks for it to come in. And finally, when I opened it, this super cute little pendant that I thought I bought actually ended up being about the size of my fist. So I just have this necklace I will never wear. And it's just this giant R in the middle of my chest.
0: Wait, like you're a rapper?
1: Exactly. Yeah.
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Maybe don't order a large drink when this movie is on. Avengers Doomsday got the current runtime, 2 hours and 46 minutes. That is the second longest Avengers movie and the second longest Marvel movie ever.

many times a year would you say you use your barbecue? 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The average person uses theirs 13 times a year. Here's Rick Astley.

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0: newsroom of the Canadian Press, I'm Naira Ahmed. Canada's first appearance at the center of soccer's biggest showcase has come to an end. Spain defeated Argentina with a 1-0 victory in extra time at the FIFA World Cup tournament. The result capped an expanded 48-team tournament where Vancouver and Toronto were among 16 host cities across the country, as well as the United States and Mexico. It marked the first time men's World Cup games were held on Canadian soil, and over more than 5 weeks, the country celebrated soccer as the national team made history. The lone Canadian on the field at the final in New Jersey was Justin Bieber, who serenaded the sold-out crowd of over 80,000 people as part of the tournament's first-ever halftime show. Prime Minister Mark Carney says more than 5,000 firefighters and nearly 300 water bombers and other aircraft are battling blazes across the country. Canada is experiencing one of the worst wildfire seasons on record, with close to 1,000 wildfires blazing from coast to coast, according to the National Wildland Fire Summary. Carney says extreme heat waves and dry conditions have made this year one of the most intense wildfire seasons in Canadian history. This morning, he visited federal workers in Ottawa who are helping with wildfire response efforts in northwestern Ontario and across the country. Meanwhile, Environment Canada is telling British Columbians to brace for poor air quality in the coming days. An air quality warning says wildfire smoke is causing or expected to cause poor air quality and reduced visibility across multiple regions in the province over the next 24 to 48 hours. That includes the Fraser Canyon, the South Thompson, and the northeastern corner of the province, with the alert area almost reaching Prince George. More than 100 wildfires continue to burn in the province, and the latest provincial situation report says dry and warm conditions will elevate the potential for new wildfire starts. For months, international news media have reported that Ottawa is poised to sign onto a program to make a sixth-generation fighter with the UK, Japan, and Italy. Questions about Canada being poised to join the fighter program have circulated for months since Japanese media started writing about Ottawa's apparent intense interest in the program in March. Ottawa has been eyeing observer status, which means getting access to inside information on the Global Combat Air Program before deciding on anything. Defense Minister David McGuinty's office did not respond to requests for comment. And the weekend box office numbers are in, featuring Christopher Nolan's The Odyssey.
1: No one could stand between my men.
2: Christopher Nolan's The Odyssey launched with an estimated $124.5 million in domestic ticket sales and another $139.6 million from overseas. A starry, big-budget adaptation of Homer's epic poem. One of the world's oldest works of literature becomes an unlikely summer blockbuster. In second place, Moana with 19 million in ticket sales. Minions and Monsters third with 14.8 million. Toy Story 5 was fourth.
0: This is the Canadian Press. In sports, Spain's substitute Ferran Torres has emerged the hero. He scored in the 106th minute to give his team a 1-0 win over defending champion Argentina in the World Cup final. That gives Spain its second ever World Cup win. Argentina was down to 10 men after a red card, although Spain dominated the game. This was the fourth scoreless World Cup final at the 90-minute mark that went into extra time. It also marks the end of the largest ever World Cup tournament of 48 teams and 104 games spread across Canada, Mexico, and the United States. The Chicago White Sox had a 3-0 win in the rubber match against the Toronto Blue Jays this afternoon. Next, the Blue Jays' four-game series against the AL East leaders, Tampa Bay Rays, will take place on Monday. And in CFL action, it's Drew Brown against his former team as the Winnipeg Blue Bombers visit the Ottawa Redblacks tonight. From the Canadian Press, I'm Naira Ahmed.
3: From an early morning cycle down Rivers Trail to a walk around MacArthur Island, that's Kamloops. And so are we. Radio.

Genesis on this date back in 1986 had their first and only number one Hot 100 hits as Invisible Touch topped the charts. I don't know why this song didn't make it to number one. I love this song. Tonight, tonight, tonight.

0: 70s, 80s, 90s. Diana Ross's daughter, Tracee Ellis Ross, was on a podcast when she talked about this funny moment with Michael Jackson when she was younger.
1: My mom was on the phone in her room and she said, "Does anyone want to talk to Michael before I hang up?" And I said, "Yes." And I came and I said, "Michael, everybody at school says
2: what did you say?
1: That you're just same mama, sama magusa. But I know what you're saying. And I told them, because I know you. I said, you're saying, I've been saved by the sound of Michael's song. I've been saved by the sound of Michael's song." And he said, "I'm not, but it should be."
0: Not the lyrics, but not bad lyrics. I've got Michael Jackson on the way. Also Billy Idol and 38 Special too. Hang on.
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The Michael Jackson biopic, officially the first biopic in history to gross $1 billion at the global box office. 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

0: from the National Newsroom of the Canadian Press, I'm John Kennedy. Spain's substitute Ferran Torres has emerged the hero. He scored in the 106th minute to give his team a 1-0 win over defending champion Argentina at the FIFA World Cup final. That gives Spain its second ever World Cup win. It also capped the largest ever World Cup tournament of 48 teams in 104 games spread across three countries, Canada, Mexico, and the United States. Prime Minister Mark Carney says more than 5,000 firefighters and nearly 300 water bombers and other aircraft are battling blazes across the country. Canada is experiencing one of its worst wildfire seasons on record, with close to 1,000 wildfires blazing from coast to coast to coast, according to the National Wildland Fire Summary. Carney says extreme heat waves and dry conditions have made this year one of the most intense wildfire seasons in Canadian history. This morning, he visited federal workers in Ottawa who are helping with wildfire response efforts in northwestern Ontario and across the country. Meanwhile, Canada is expected to soon join a multinational program designing a next-generation fighter jet, but not as a full-fledged member.
1: Canada is eyeing observer status, not making the jet, but getting access to inside information before deciding on whether to buy it. Defense Minister David McGuinty's office would not confirm the news, but international media have reported 4 months. Ottawa is set to sign on to the program for the sixth-gen fighter with the UK, Japan, and Italy. That announcement could happen on the margins of the Farnborough Air Show in the UK on Tuesday. Kyle Duggan, The Canadian Press, Ottawa.
0: Over 100 students protested in front of a private college in Montreal following its closure after its permit was not renewed by the Quebec government. The protesters say they were left in limbo when their schools announced a closure a little over a week ago. Some students were weeks away from graduation when they learned they would not be able to complete their studies as planned. The college in Montreal is among four private subsidized colleges in the province that saw their permit suspended in recent weeks. New details have emerged on the American casualties in the war against Iran. CENTCOM says a U.S. service member was killed and another wounded on Saturday during what they described as a controlled detonation of unexploded ordnance from a downed Iranian one-way attack drone in northern Iraq. ABC News chief global affairs correspondent Martha Raddatz is in Jordan, where at least two other service members were killed in a separate attack.
2: President Trump attending the World Cup final, he had warned of a massive response if U.S. personnel were killed, but spoke only of those who were killed in these latest attacks, telling reporters on Saturday that the deaths in Jordan were a very sad thing and a shame. But more American warplanes are headed to the region. Sources telling the New York Times F-16s from Germany and stealth F-35 fighters from Britain are being sent, along with aerial refueling capability.
0: This is the Canadian Press. In sports, Spain stands atop the soccer world once again. Substitute Ferran Torres scored in the 106th minute, giving Spain the win over defending champion Argentina in the World Cup final. Torres pounced on a ball bouncing in the box and used his left foot to bury a shot just under the crossbar. The CFL is mourning the loss of Saskatchewan Roughriders linebacker and team captain Jaden Dulkey. The team says the 30-year-old died in a car accident last night. The Roughriders remember Dulkey as a relentless warrior on the field who